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11: Five of their six previous matches, only win 2002 round of 16 against Mexico. The winner set to take on Spain. They beat Portugal this afternoon 1-0. Mikel Merino, 91st minute goal. The difference in that one, Spain making their first World Cup quarterfinal appearance since 2010 when they won the whole thing. Cristiano Ronaldo's final World Cup over in the round of 16. The United States tying things up, 31st minute, find the back of the net, so 1-1.

0: Well, the Bucks win, but like they're winning a division. Nobody's taking them seriously because the division's been bad the last few years. But I do agree with you. That Falcons roster, I think, is very talented. If they could get good quarterback play or even quality quarterback play, I think they could do some damage.
1: No doubt about it, man. It's stacked.
0: Yeah, and I love Drake London also. I just think we haven't fully seen what he could do because he hasn't had that competent quarterback alongside him.
1: Yeah, and I mean, I think the same could be said for Kyle Pitts. I mean, you talk about one of the most athletic tight ends coming out ever. I mean, this dude was supposed to be the next daggone Antonio Gates, Tony Gonzalez, and Jimmy Graham wrapped in one, but we haven't seen it.
0: Yeah, I've given up on that at this point. If you want to weigh in on your biggest NFL storyline for 2026, call us at 888-729-3776. Plus, Chris Canty thinks there's one team that should be all in on LeBron that maybe we're not thinking about, and it's probably a team you haven't heard about at all in the LeBron mix. That's coming up on Amber and Ian, ESPN Radio and ESPN App.
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3: Here's your Total Security of Southern Minnesota weather forecast and meteorologist Megan Mulford. Lows level off around 64. Tonight, under partly cloudy skies, south winds 5 to 10 miles an hour. Daytime highs approaching 86. Tomorrow, a mix of clouds and sun. Lows level off around 66. Tomorrow night, partly cloudy. 86 Wednesday, with a chance for storms. 81 Thursday, chance for storms continues. From the Weatherology Weather Center, I'm meteorologist Megan Mulford. Right now, 82.
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9: Ballistic in short order, subbed off, was being worked on the sideline dealing with an apparent injury. U.S. making their 7th appearance in the round of 16, have lost 5 of their previous 6 trips. Winner will take on Spain after they beat Portugal this afternoon 1-0. In the NBA, Celtics president Brad Stevens meeting with the media for the first time post-Jaylen Brown trade on the team's reputation in the East.
10: I can't control what other people might think, but I do think we've put in a lot of sweat equity, and I hope that Jaylen felt like we always treated him great when he was here throughout the whole 10 years from the, you know, obviously several great teams and everything else that came with it.
9: Elsewhere, 3-time MVP Nikola Jokic planning to wait on an extension with the Nuggets, confirmed his desire to remain in Denver, waiting until next offseason, allowing him to sign a $359 million deal.
11: Hey, it's Evan Cohen. Coming up on Tuesday, we'll have full reaction to the United States match versus Belgium, plus LeBron watch continues. Where's the king going to end up? It's on Sportsman Line, 6 a.m. Eastern, right here on ESPN Radio, ESPN2, and ESPNU.

0: Realtors are crossing their fingers that a guy who played 70-plus games in the 2 years he was in Philly can give them 60-plus games this year. That's another reason why the fan base is a little upset and disappointed, is because of the return and because, you know, Paul George has not proven to be durable over the last few years.
1: Well, here's what we know, Gary. You're going to be busy, because over the next few years, this team is going to reshape that entire roster. That's what it looks like right now. So good luck with that. We'll see if they can create a second run with Jason Tatum, basically with a new cast around him. We appreciate your time tonight, though, Gary.
0: Thanks a lot, guys.
1: Yep, anytime. U.S., meanwhile, down 3-1. What is there? Probably about 15 minutes or so left. Okay, approaching the 80th minute right now. Their run is about to come to a crashing halt in kind of an ugly fashion, Teron. We'll discuss exactly what that means. You listen to Amber and Ian on ESPN Radio, the ESPN app, and Sirius XM Channel 80.
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3: Here's your Total Security of Southern Minnesota weather forecast. Lows level off around 64 tonight under partly cloudy skies, winds out of the south 5 to 10 miles an hour. Partly cloudy skies tomorrow, highs around 86. Lows level off around 66 tomorrow night. Mid-80s Wednesday with a chance for storms. Cooler Thursday with highs in the low 80s. Storms continue. From the Weatherology Weather Center, I'm staff meteorologist Megan Mulford. Currently, it's 81 degrees. 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
4: 9 earned runs. The Phillies fall to the Royals 15-1. Games currently in progress around the majors. The Mets and the Braves tied at 5 in the bottom of the ninth inning at Truist Park. The Brewers lead the Cardinals in the bottom of the ninth 4-3. The Diamondbacks currently blanking the Padres 6-0. The San Francisco Giants lead the Blue Jays 1-0. In the WNBA, no Olivia Miles. That's spelled a little bit of a problem for Minnesota, who falls to the now 5-win Connecticut Sun at the Target Center, 90-89. The Golden State Valkyries pick up their second straight dub, 62-49, in our nation's capital over the Washington Mystics. And one game currently in progress out on the West Coast, the Seattle Storm lead the Los Angeles Sparks 23-15. 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Coming up next on Game Night with Q Myers and yours truly right here on ESPN Radio.
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1: Here's your Total Security of Southern Minnesota weather forecast. Lows level off around 64 tonight under partly cloudy skies. Winds out of the south 5 to 10 miles an hour. Partly cloudy skies tomorrow. Highs around 86. Lows level off around 66 tomorrow night. Mid-80s Wednesday with a chance for storms. Cooler Thursday with highs in the low 80s. Storms continue. From the Weatherology Weather Center, I'm staff meteorologist Megan Mulford. Right now, 76.
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8: Christopher Sanchez lit up for a career worst 9 earned runs. The Phils drop one to the Royals 15-1. To the NL, the Brewers win a tight one that could go a long way in the NL Central, 4-3 over the Cardinals. And how about those New York Mets? They prevail 7-6 over the Atlanta Braves at Truist Park. To the WNBA, no Olivia Miles in Minneapolis tonight. The frontrunner for Rookie of the Year out with a calf strain. In her absence, the Lynx fall to the now 5-win Connecticut Sun, 90-89. Miles will undergo further imaging tomorrow for head coach Cheryl Reed. The Valkyries get their second straight win, 62-49 over the Washington Mystics. Meanwhile, this one is currently in action out in Los Angeles. The Seattle Storm lead the Los Angeles Sparks 68-45 through 3. Blaise Johnson with 23 points. For more scores and analysis, check out ESPN.com and the all-new ESPN app. Coming up next on Game Night with Q Myers, Q's going to rank them his top 5 storylines in the NFL heading into the 2026 season. That's coming up next right here on ESPN Radio.
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10: Alongside Mia O'Brien, I'm Q Myers. 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You know we love to get into this type of year where we're ranking a little bit of everything, and we are getting into the storyline. So keep in mind at 888-SAY-ESPN, 888-729-3776, what you think will be the biggest storyline that you'll be paying attention to in the NFL this year. You can let us know. But as she rattled off her 5, I got to do the same and rattle off my top 5 like this.
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15: It was a great run for the United States fall to Belgium in a round of 16. 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
3: 4-3 over the Cardinals. How about the New York Mets? They take down the Atlanta Braves in 10 innings, 7-6 at Truist Park. Some other scores that are currently in progress. Actually, just one game now in progress. The Los Angeles Dodgers lead the Colorado Rockies 6-3 in Southern California. This one has just gone final as the Diamondbacks blank the Padres 8-0. The WNBA, three games on the slate tonight. The Seattle Storm just prevailed on the road against the Los Angeles Sparks, 82-64, powered by Plaugé Johnson's 23-point performance. In Minnesota, no Olivia Miles, bit of a problem for Cheryl Reeves Lynx, who fall to the now 5-win Connecticut Sun, 90-89, and the Golden State Valkyries pick up their second straight dub, 62-49, over the Washington Mystics. 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Oh, boy. Need I say more? You're going to want to hear from him coming up next on Game Night with Q Myers and yours truly right here on ESPN Radio.
4: 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LeBron watch continues. 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
5: 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My tag team partner is Mia O'Brien. I'm Q Myers. As she said in her sports update, Brad Stevens, Celtics president of basketball operations. Yeah, that guy. He spoke to the media today, and of course, the conversation was all about trading Jaylen Brown. Why did they make the decision, and why was now the right time to make the move?
6: That is a hard thing to trade a guy that you, first of all, care so much about, but secondly, have so much respect and admiration for, to a team that just beat you in the playoffs and that you're going to literally play six times before the playoffs next year with our two preseason games. But I do think that ultimately when you do a deal, you have to be thinking about you first and the optionality it creates for you. If I was being honest, if that exact deal came from a team out west and you were comparing the two, then you'd probably take the team out west. But that's not the way it was working. I don't know that you can perfectly predict the timing of these things. You know, obviously, this was not a secret. People had plenty of information, or at least had a reason to make offers, make a run, whatever the case may be. The one thing that I will say is we tried our very best to look and, again, assess not

0: LeBron Watch continues. I'll tell you where he's going and why I think he could make a decision that nobody's expecting. It's on Sports Talk, like 6 a.m. Eastern, right here on ESPN Radio, ESPN2, and ESPNU.
1: 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And coming up next, is there rain in your weekend forecast? We'll find...
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0: Here's your total security of Southern Minnesota weather forecast. I'm meteorologist Megan Mulford. Lows level off around 64 overnight under partly cloudy skies. Winds out of the south, 5 to 10 miles an hour. Sunshine mixed with clouds at times again Tuesday. High temperatures reach up to 87. Partly cloudy skies Tuesday night, 67. 86 Wednesday with a chance of thunderstorms. 81 Thursday, storms continue. From the Weatherology Weather Center, I'm meteorologist Megan Mulford. Currently, 69.
1: Person is born, an astrologer is looking at the harmonics, the sacred geometry, the electromagnetic pattern that was going on when you took your first breath. And so you're imprinted with a musical score. And some people have very complicated, challenging charts, which is something that I have. And those also make the more interesting lives, because a lullaby, you'd get really bored listening to that.

0: every day, but a really complex piece of music is more interesting. So there are all different types of music out there, and there's not a good one or a bad one. The job of an astrologer is to get people to like their piece of music and then outgrow it so that you don't even have the difficult, clunky parts holding you up. When you get to be a master musician, you don't even need to read music anymore. And that's the goal with astrology, is to get us to do our lives at the highest vibration possible. But a lot of times people...
1: 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We don't talk about the female combat wounded. 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Wounded Warrior Project came into my life and taught me how to stand back up and get back in the fight. The truth is, I think we all have this strength inside of us, but until you're tested, you just don't know it's there.
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3: 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I'm Dr. Eve DeRosso, Chairman of Emergency Medicine at Lenox Hill Hospital. COVID-19 has taken a heavy toll on the Black community. 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That means you'll have more protection against COVID-19 and can avoid running into me in the ER. For more information, visit COVIDvaccineproject.org.
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0: Mercury's in Cancer, which is where mine is. You read about what that's like. And Mercury tells us how you use words. So some people, like a Mercury in Cancer person, we do not shout and yell very often because Cancer is water. And if you think about what that little animal does in nature, he lives near the sea, and when he gets scared, he hides, digs his little hole and runs away. That's not an aggressive creature, all right? But if your Mercury is in the sign of Aries, which is fire, think about what a ram does. It has the horns and it will run and then bat its head against the wall. You know, this is very aggressive. And so those are very, very different ways of using words. One is aggressive and fiery, and the other one is soft, watery, and more of a retreating kind of energy. So what I wanted people to understand is that when you put two people with those very, very different Mercury signs together, it's not that it's bad that you put fire and water together, but it's not the easiest. And I want people to understand that you can't change the way that you are. And there's nothing good or bad about either one, but it helps bring peace to the situation, because once you get it and you understand the wiring system, you have more compassion for that person. And I look at people as if they're dogs too. So if somebody gets a Jack Russell Terrier, they're known to be more yappy and maybe more high strung. Not all of them, but many of them. You're not going to change that dog into a little Pekingese. It's a totally different energy. And we're kind when it comes to the animal kingdom to not get mad at a giraffe for having a long neck, but we get upset with people when they're very different than us and they don't do it the way we think they should do it. And that's a very common thing for humans to do. We get frustrated when people are not just

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Here's your total security of Southern Minnesota weather forecast. I'm meteorologist Megan Mulford. Lows level off around 64. Overnight, under partly cloudy skies, winds out of the south, 5 to 10 miles an hour. Sunshine mixed with clouds at times again. Tuesday, high temperatures reach up to 87. Partly cloudy skies, Tuesday night, 67. 86 Wednesday, with a chance of thunderstorms. 81 Thursday, storms continue. From the Weatherology Weather Center, I'm meteorologist Megan Mulford. Currently, it's 68 degrees.

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5: 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But symptoms like jaw pain, nausea, unusual fatigue, dizziness, and backache are often different and more subtle than for

0: And welcome back, George Norrie, along with Leslie McGuirk. Leslie, you mentioned you work with doctors and other professionals. How did they use astrology in their work?
1: The first doctors I started working with were therapists. And one therapist in Sebastian, Florida, I basically built up his entire practice because I sent so many people to him. He does EMDR therapy. Do you know what that is, George?
0: I do not, no.
1: Okay. So I believe the fastest way for mental health is to combine astrology with EMDR.

0: I'm Gary LaVox from Rascal Flatts. You know, music has always been a huge part of my life. It's something that I started pursuing as a kid and never gave up on. It took a lot of hard work and dedication, but it paid off. Music has allowed me to travel around the world and to meet a lot of interesting people. 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

Here's your Total Security of Southern Minnesota weather forecast and meteorologist Megan Mulford. 64 overnight under partly cloudy skies, winds out of the south 5 to 10 miles an hour. Tuesday, high temperatures reach up to 87. Lows around 67 Tuesday night, partly cloudy skies. Upper 80s Wednesday with a chance of thunderstorms. Cooler Thursday with highs in the low 80s. Chance for storms continues. From the Weatherology Weather Center, I'm meteorologist Megan Mulford. Currently, it's 67 degrees.

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7: 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And then it's the out of the world.

0: astrology meteorologist Megan Mulford. Right now, it's 67 degrees.
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8: One thing that we do expect to see is a bilateral meeting between President Trump and President Erdogan. And a lot of that meeting is going to be centered on the issue of fighter jets. This is an issue that has been long running. What it boils down to is that Turkey wants to buy these F-35 fighter jets that the U.S. possesses. But Turkey has a separate Russian missile defense system that the U.S. is worried about, basically that the information about the F-35 jet's capabilities could make its way back to Russia because Turkey has this Russian missile system. And this has been a very contentious factor in the U.S. and Turkey relationship, even though President Trump and President Erdogan are very personally friendly themselves. So we'll see if there's any resolution to that issue. President Trump hinted that he could be coming with a gift for President Erdogan in Ankara at the summit. And this was in response to a question where he was asking, what will you do about those F-35 jets?
9: While speaking with reporters, President Trump weighed in on the growing controversy of a red card reversal at the World Cup. Correspondent Ed Donahue has more.
10: At the White House, President Trump took credit for getting FIFA to review a red card issued against U.S. star Flo Balogun at the World Cup.
11: I thought it was two great athletes that crashed into each other and got entangled. That was not a guy punching somebody in the face.
10: The president says he spoke to FIFA's president, Gianni Infantino, and asked for a second look and nothing else.
11: I think it would have had a big stain. And I related just that feel. I didn't tell him what to do. I can't tell him what to do. But I don't believe he made the decision. I think it was a committee that made the decision. And they made the right decision.
10: Infantino insists it was an independent decision. The UEFA soccer body in Europe is calling FIFA's move incomprehensible and unjustifiable. Balogun planted his cleated foot on the ankle of a Bosnian defender during the U.S. Round of 32 match. Ed Donahue, Washington.
9: Team USA was eliminated during the Round of 16 yesterday after losing to Belgium.

0: likely whether they'll bring their two children, Prince Archie and Princess Lilibet, so they can finally get to know Grandpa Charles. But everything's up in the air as Harry seeks to arrange protection for his family after a government meeting refused to authorise taxpayer-funded security. Charles de Ledesma, London.
1: It was on this date in 1954 that a young man by the name of Elvis Presley went to a Memphis radio station, WHBQ, and changed rock history by playing Elvis' very first Sun recording, That's All Right. America in the Morning for Tuesday, July 7th, 2026, is produced by Alexander Hinton. I'm John Trout. This is Westwood One.
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0: Hargrave Family Law, and we're talking about these blindside divorces, as they're called. Are the causes generally the same versus a traditional divorce?
1: Well, I mean, I think blindsiding a divorce happens in a traditional divorce. I think that sort of is actually probably more traditional in a lot of times. So yeah, I mean, the causes for divorce are, you know, people just have drifted apart. They're living separate lives. You know, a lot of times that can result in, you know, maybe find some financial infidelity or maybe, you know, romantic infidelity. We can have affairs, but the ultimate thing is that they're living separate lives.
0: Yeah. Is it necessarily more costly to do a blindside divorce?
1: I think it is. I think if you're going to surprise your spouse with a divorce, that usually does increase the cost, especially right at the beginning. And, you know, the alternative to this is to have a conversation with your spouse. And I understand a lot of people aren't comfortable doing that. You know, if you're not talking about difficult things, talking about a divorce is a difficult thing.
0: It's family law attorney Jennifer Hargrave in Dallas. 30 minutes now after the hour on This Morning, America's First News.

0: I'm John O'Hurley, and I support Paralyzed Veterans of America because our heroes have sacrificed so much for our independence.
1: While parachuting with my platoon, my parachute didn't open. 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
0: Paralyzed Veterans of America is providing specialized medical care, the jobs they want, and the accessible vehicles and homes they need. 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

0: crime to visit shore, by the way. His crimes have included picking fights with parked cars and smashing through barriers erected to keep him off roads. That'll do it for this hour. For Nicole Murray and Mike Gavin, I'm Gordon Deal. 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
5: 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So using the complicated methodology I was talking about, the estimated, the lower estimate of Ukrainian confirmed dead can be estimated anywhere from 246,000 to 325,000, which falls slightly lower than Russia's, the estimate that Mediazona and BBC Russia gave. But we know that the problem with the UA losses data is that it doesn't have as good figures for both large cities and the eastern provinces, which ironically is where we could assume that most have died. So there is a fair amount of evidence that Ukraine may have taken more casualties, especially because one of the biggest tellers is that the number of officers who are confirmed killed, where you can

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0: Thanks for being with us. A new report that's been tracking tipping behaviors at restaurants finds that the average tip in the U.S. is under 20%. The data is from Toast, a digital platform built for restaurants. Here's Betty Lynn Fisher, consumer reporter at USA Today. Betty, what's trending?
1: Yeah, so Toast, has been tracking tipping behaviors on its app for restaurant partners since about 2022. And so, they said that in the latest report from the first quarter of this year, the average tip at restaurants in the United States is under 20%. And the overall U.S. restaurant tip across all restaurant types held steady at 18.8% in the first quarter of 2026. So my big question was, these days, people are kind of using that 20% as the bar. And so I talked to a young woman named Temi Adarie. She's a 28-year-old content creator and comedian in New York City. And she had posted a TikTok that said, hey, do people still tip 20%? And it was really interesting because she said, she feels like she's a generous tipper and that 20% is kind of her standard, but that she's noticed that when she goes to, a restaurant or somewhere and, you see that screen, it's not starting at 20%. She says it's starting at 20, sometimes going up to 25 and skipping, that even the middle ground of 22%.
0: Oh, I haven't seen it skipping the 20. Oh, wow. So are these averages, is this reflective of today's economy or like a revolt from the pandemic when we tipped more? Like, what do we make of this?
1: I think it's a little bit of everything. I asked Brian Korber with Toast, did tipping patterns change since COVID? I mean, I don't know about you, but during COVID, I know that I ended up tipping a lot more because, and a lot of us were tipping because, we felt bad for the restaurant workers, yeah. We felt bad for the takeout folks. People were generously tipping during the pandemic. And then I even noticed talking to my friends since the pandemic, I'm like, hey, I'm still tipping 20% at the takeout. And they're like, I'm not. So I've even started pulling back a little on that. So Brian was saying that, guests tipped more during the pandemic, especially for takeout, because they were trying to be appreciative. But yeah, people are starting to pull back.
0: We're speaking with Betty Lynn Fisher, consumer reporter at USA Today. The story is called Pressure to Leave a Good Tip is Up, but Tipping Itself, not so much. I think the type of service matters, too. You referenced it there. Like, full service restaurant, a minimum 20 for me. And if you're smiling and engaging, it's definitely north of that. But if I'm picking up the food at some counter, I mean, good luck.
1: Right. So according to Toast, the average restaurant tip at the Toast restaurants in the United States is 19.3% at full service restaurants and 15.8% at quick service restaurants in the first quarter of this year. And they define a quick service restaurant as counter service or fast food, which to me was pretty surprising. Full service restaurants, the tips dipped to a 7-year low of 19.1% in the second quarter of last year and then moved up to this 19.2%. But again, still under that 20%. And then quick service restaurants have been flat, but still at 15.8% for six consecutive quarters.

0: earners down from a pandemic high of 16.5%. And then one more data point for you. The average tip for takeout service at a Toast restaurant is still 13.7% in the fourth quarter of this year.
1: Thanks, Betty. That is Betty Lynn Fisher, consumer reporter at USA Today. By the way, if you've missed anything from today's show, there's an easy way to catch up. All you have to do is tell Alexa, Siri, or Google to play This Morning with Gordon Deal. 30 minutes now after the hour on This Morning, America's First News.

0: Here is where bombs are launched. 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

0: add all these AI agents into the org chart. But it's not my fault, you know, so I'm not really going to trouble myself too much vetting all the work of this AI employee, whereas I would if it were a human named Scout and that person reported directly to me.
1: My goodness. That might tie in, I guess, to the point you were making about blind spots and how we as employees use AI.
0: Exactly, yeah. I think there's just a whole set of concerns that you might put in that category of blind spot, where even if the AI is firing on all cylinders and it's kind of generating the content and the material that we want it to generate, it's having an effect on us that we don't entirely appreciate.
1: Thanks, Noam. Noam Scheiber, workplace reporter at the New York Times. 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On This Morning, America's First News. Coming up next, another frightening ride in a Waymo.
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1: You mean, would I watch movies at all? I generally don't watch movies.
0: Well, would you, though, if you knew AI was behind it?
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0: Okay. I'm really relieved to hear you say that.
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0: joining us. 13 Argentina followers are roaming the streets of Buenos Aires, proudly sporting their team's jersey, but they're not on two legs. They're on all fours, letting out the occasional bark. As Argentina rides World Cup fever, the Associated Press says a dog walker has added his pack to the local fan base. 33-year-old Nano Meneghini walks the streets of the capital city with the dogs wearing the team's jerseys, leashes, and collars in support of Lionel Messi's squad. The dog walker, also dressed head to toe like a fan, skillfully managed all the leashes, guiding the dogs along the narrow sidewalks of the San Cristobal neighborhood in the capital city. Meneghini developed the idea of dressing the dogs in Argentina colors as it advanced from the group stage. Two of the dogs he regularly walks were wearing jerseys featuring Messi's number 10. Argentina, by the way, the defending champ, plays Egypt today in the World Cup round of 16. For Nicole Murray and Mike Gavin, I'm Gordon Deal. 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
5: Growers are leaning into trade enforcement. I'm Nicole Heslop with Managing for Profit on Brownfield. Trade agreements open the door to more market opportunities for agricultural exports. But some farmers have been subject to a flood of imports that's harming domestic production. In this episode, we'll hear more about those using trade investigations to protect their future.
6: It's taken 30 plus years to get this right.
5: That's next on Brownfield. Robert Gunther has spent decades as a produce policy specialist and tells Brownfield.
6: Since NAFTA and now USMCA, you've seen a significant increase in the imports of not just tomatoes, but fresh produce across many areas, most importantly, Mexico. Almost 80, 90% of the tomatoes from Mexico go to the U.S. And I think this is one of the challenges we have with making sure that we support a domestic industry.
5: The Florida Tomato Exchange has spent more than 30 years making its case before the International Trade Commission. Gunther says the organization now represents more than half of U.S. fresh tomato production.
6: We've been through now two ITC hearings. We've had five failed suspension agreements. Our market share in the United States with U.S. domestic market has gone from 80% to 30%. At the same time, we've seen increases in Mexican imports of 400% during that same time. We filed this petition for an anti-dumping 30 years ago.
5: Last year, the ITC ended a 2019 suspension agreement, creating a new 17% tariff on Mexican tomato imports. During a change of circumstance review, fourth-generation Michigan tomato grower Fred Leitz said American farmers were finally being protected from unfair trade.
7: While it has been a struggle, we have thus far been able to stay in business. However, if Mexicans are allowed to enter tomatoes in the United States without restriction, I truly fear that my generation may be the fourth and final to grow tomatoes on our farm.
5: Gunther says farmers are fed up with the onslaught of several imports and stronger enforcement is needed.
6: Across the board, you're seeing commodities that, quite frankly, 30 years ago, you never would have seen being more concerned and pushing back at increased imports that are impacting their growers here in the United States. So I think there is a sea change coming. I think, that will be reflected in the USMCA negotiations. And I see more and more of this coming as we continue to go down the next several years, as there's, especially in fresh produce, where we continue to see the challenges of import surges that have been coming in pretty regularly now.
5: I'm Nicole Heslop with Managing for Profit on Brownfield.
8: I'm Brent Barnett with Ag Headline News on Brownfield. USDA's national corn condition rating held steady over the past week as soybeans dipped slightly. 67% of U.S. corn is in good to excellent condition. 64% of U.S. soybeans are called good to excellent, down one percentage point on the week. 59% of winter wheat has been harvested, ahead of the five-year average. More news up next on Brownfield. A Minnesota sheep farmer says high input costs are creating some challenges. Amanda Cook of Center City tells Brownfield raising livestock is getting more expensive.
9: The cost of goods is a major challenge for everybody right now. It's really impacted our margins and being able to sustainably create products in ways that preserve our business.
8: A dairy nutritionist with Zenpro Corporation says heat stress in the summer can drastically reduce farmer profitability. Jeff Tykowski says annual losses are estimated at $1.5 billion per year.
10: From reproductive losses, culling, lost milk, component losses, morbidity and mortality, it's the kind of

0: problem we don't often think enough about or plan for it until it's almost too late.
1: And the USDA and Small Business Administration have launched a new effort to help farmers push back against costly regulations. I'm Brent Barnett, Brownfield.
2: Your KAUS weather forecast for today. Plenty of sunshine with light winds and a high this afternoon around 87 degrees. Tonight, mostly cloudy with an overnight low around 67. Tomorrow, increasing clouds, high near 87, and a chance of showers and thunderstorms in the afternoon. Wednesday, showers and thunderstorms likely with a low around 65. Thursday, cloudy with a chance of rain and a high near 80. Thursday night, partly cloudy, low around 62. Friday, partly sunny, a slight chance of rain, a high in the low 80s. And then Saturday, sunny with highs in the mid 80s. Right now in Austin, we're under mostly clear skies, little or no wind, and it is 70 degrees. And good morning to you. I'm Andrew Lacey. Glad to have you along here on this Tuesday on KAUS 1480. And yes, we are looking at another round of rain tomorrow evening. There is a possibility we could see some severe weather with that, although not the worst severe weather. It's primarily going to be a wind threat and potentially some very heavy rain tomorrow evening as well, though, so we could see some more flooding across portions of the area. So not a sure thing, but there is that potential there that we could see heavy enough rain tomorrow evening to once again leave some flooding issues Wednesday night into first thing Thursday morning. So just something to be aware of as we go through the middle part of this week. The World Cup continuing. Team USA, it was not good last night. Not good at all. They just came out and had nothing. And look, I'm not saying the whole thing with Balogun and the controversy around, you know, a player being allowed to play who maybe shouldn't have, maybe should have, I don't know, as far as whether or not that should have been a red card. All I'm saying is the White House made a call to get a guy to be able to play, and there is now one person who is a connective through line between that loss last night and the Knicks' only loss of the NBA Finals. That's all I'm going to say. Let's get into sports after this.
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2: Taking a look at sports this morning. The Minnesota Twins had the day off yesterday. They'll be back at home tonight, starting a three-game series against Cleveland. Pre-game this evening will be at 6 o'clock with first pitch at 6:40 here on your home for Twins baseball, KAUS 1480. Twins have made a minor trade, acquiring relief pitcher Woo-Suk Go from Detroit in exchange for cash considerations. Go has an assignment clause in his contract, which requires him to be added to the Twins' active roster. He's pitched well at AAA this year with a 2.60 ERA in 27 and two-thirds innings and a 29% strikeout rate. To make room on the roster, Cody Lawyerson has been optioned to AAA St. Paul. Down in St. Paul, Twins outfielder Matt Wallner has been named the International League Player of the Month for June by Minor League Baseball. Wallner was sent back down to the minors in May and has hit well since returning to St. Paul. In the month of June, he hit .315 with four doubles, 11 home run, 28 RBI, and 23 runs scored in 22 games. Wallner led the league in home runs.

0: Brittany Griner led the Sun with 29 points and 10 rebounds. Kayla McBride had 28 points for Minnesota, and Courtney Williams added 23. Olivia Miles sat out for the first time this season with a calf injury, but the Lynx did get Dorca Juhas back from a foot injury. She played for the first time since October of 2024 for the Lynx, getting 25 minutes of game time, tallying 3 points, 4 rebounds, 3 assists off the bench. It's the first time all season that the Lynx have lost 2 games in a row. They'll have a rematch with the Sun tomorrow night in Connecticut. The Minnesota Frost have re-signed backup goaltender Marlene Boissonnal to a 1-year contract, bringing the roster up to 15 players for next season. Boissonnal returns for a 3rd year with the Frost, having most recently being named one of this year's Impact Award recipients for her leadership, integrity, and commitment to her teammates. Through the PWHL's sponsorships, a $5,000 donation was made in her name to the Hockey for Youth Foundation. Boissonnal joined the Frost as a reserve in March of 2025 and was a backup for the team's 2nd Walter Cup championship. She made her first career start back in April of this season against Vancouver. All 15 of the Frost's current players under contracts are returnees from last year's team that lost in the semifinals of the playoffs. At the World Cup, the U.S. men's national team saw its tournament end last night as Belgium dominated 4-1. It took just 9 minutes for the visitors to take the lead. The U.S. seemed to grab some momentum late in the first half when Malik Tillman tied the game at 1, but Belgium scored again just 2 minutes later to go back in front and pulled away in the second half. The U.S. has not beaten Belgium in international play since 1930. Belgium's opponent in the next round will be Spain, which got a Mikel Merino goal in stoppage time to get past Portugal 1-0. The round of 16 will wrap up today with Argentina taking on Egypt, followed by Colombia versus Switzerland. Minnesota United defender Anthony Markkanen has been named to the starting lineup of the MLS All-Star Game. Markkanen has played in all 15 matches for the Loons this season, including 14 starts, and has tallied 4 goals and 2 assists. It's his first All-Star selection. The rest of the roster will be announced at a later date. The game will see the MLS All-Stars take on a team of All-Stars from Mexico's top league on July 29th in Charlotte. On the air this week here on KUS 1480, Twins back after having yesterday off. Again, they will open a 3-game series against Cleveland tonight with pregame at 6 o'clock, first pitch at 6:40. Same time tomorrow, then Thursday will be a day game with pregame at noon, first pitch at 12:40. Then Friday, Saturday, Sunday will be a 3-game set at home against the Los Angeles Angels with a night game on Friday and a pair of afternoon games Saturday and Sunday. Catch it all right here on KAUS.
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0: night after night. 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Thankfully, I know my bandmates will look out for me, and I'll look out for them. 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
1: Your KAUS Community Calendar. The Fire Civil Service Commission will meet this evening at Austin City Hall in the Bonnie Bessie Reitz Conference Room beginning at 5:15. And the Teen Dungeons and Dragons Club at Austin Library will meet at 5:30 to 7:30. Tomorrow, there will be another Open Art Lab, 4 to 6 p.m. at Austin Public Library. Each week, kids dive into a new project using fun and sometimes unexpected materials to explore, create, and have fun with art. Also tomorrow evening, weather permitting, the Austin Eagles will have another cruise-in and car show from 5 to 7:30. On Thursday, the Culture and Arts Commission will meet at noon in the Bonnie Bessie Reitz Conference Room. Thursday afternoon, another free nature play afternoon at the Hormel Nature Center from 1 to 4 p.m. Get outside and discover nature with your child with free activities such as canoeing, kayaking, art activities, and more. This week they will also have live music from 1 to 2 with Will Bjorndahl. Summer movies at the Paramount Theater continue Thursday. This week they are showing Guardians of the Galaxy Thursday at 3 p.m. and 7 p.m. Also Thursday, Austin Park and Recreation Department will hold a town hall meeting to discuss potential improvements to the baseball and softball fields at Todd Park. That will be Thursday at 5:30 at the City Hall Council Chambers. Also Thursday, Watercolor Dragonflies, 6 p.m. at Austin Public Library. Explore watercolor and mixed media in a relaxing library art class featuring dragonflies. You'll create two finished paintings using watercolors. All materials will be provided. This is for age 13 and up, and registration is required by calling the library at 507-433-2391. And Friday, the Red Cross will host a blood drive at Crane Community Chapel from 11 a.m. to 5 p.m. Appointments can be made online at redcrossblood.org. If you have an upcoming event for the community calendar, you can email me the details. My address is andrew.lacy@conmedia.com. That's andrew.lacy@conmedia.com. If you have an upcoming event for the community calendar, email me the details. I'll be happy to add it to the list. We'll check news after this on KAUS.
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3: Minnesota News Network, I'm Tasha Radel. Two people were injured and several homes were damaged after a suspected tornado touched down near Floyd Lake, just north of Detroit Lakes, Monday night. Here's good news for Minnesota's Iron Range following years of mine closings and layoffs. Mesabi Metallics is planning to open an iron ore and taconite pellet mine by the end of the year. DFL Senator Grant Housechild of Hermantown says the jobs will come with it.
4: They'll be one of the bigger mines. They're talking about 7 million tons per year, which would put them, you know, at a higher level. So that's really good for our region. Again, there's a lot of deposit in this region, high quality ore, and it's exciting to see the project get off the ground.
3: Minnesota Grown is making it easier for travelers to find local farm stands this summer. Marketing manager Rachel Wandry says their online directory includes more than 100 farm stand listings across the state. This is MNN.
5: Austin City Council member Obala Obala will not run for another term representing the city's third ward. He made the announcement at the end of Monday's City Council meeting after previously having filed to run. Obala was first elected to the council in the first ward in 2020, but stepped down in 2022 after moving to a different part of town. He was appointed to the third ward seat last year. Obala cited a new role in his job at Hormel, as well as family obligations, as reasons for his decision. Because of the timing, his name will still appear on ballots this fall, along with the three candidates who are still running for the seat, Cindy Stahl, Chris Heichel, and Jeremy Hoffman. Obala said serving the people of Austin has been one of the greatest honors and privileges of his life. Monday's council meeting was otherwise relatively short and uneventful, with the council passing a few routine updates to the city code, as well as welcoming two new police officers, a new library staff member, and interim city administrator Dave Unmacht. They also recognized retired police chief Dave McKitchen for his service and presented him with a key to the city. The Austin Park and Recreation Department is inviting the public to share their input on potential improvements to the baseball and softball fields at Todd Park. The department will hold a town hall meeting this Thursday beginning at 5:30 p.m. in the City Hall Council Chambers. The department says it's looking to begin discussions about developing a long-term plan for future improvements to the fields, and they want to hear directly from those who use them. The meeting will provide a chance to learn about current field conditions and future considerations, share ideas and priorities for improvements, discuss opportunities and challenges related to improvements, and help shape a long-term vision for the facilities. Minnesota Congresswoman Kelly Morrison is introducing legislation aimed at expanding reproductive health training for OBGYN residents. Morrison says the Safe Training for OBGYNs Act would help cover travel and training costs for residents whose home states restrict abortion care. Supporters say the measure would ensure physicians receive comprehensive training in miscarriage care, ectopic pregnancies, and abortion procedures. Morrison, an OBGYN herself, plans to unveil the bill Thursday alongside fellow physicians at a Minnesota clinic that serves many out-of-state patients. Young hunters have until August 14th to apply for Minnesota's special youth deer hunts. The Minnesota Department of Natural Resources says the hunts, held in select state parks and scientific and natural areas, are open to hunters ages 12 to 15, accompanied by an adult. This year, all participants must use lead-free ammunition. Officials say the hunts help manage deer populations while giving young hunters a unique outdoor experience ahead of the statewide youth season in October.

0: October. A new report from the Minnesota DNR finds most of Minnesota's lakes continue to support healthy fish populations. Biologists surveyed more than 900 lakes over nearly 20 years and found 77% met the state standards for fish biodiversity. The report says lakes with cleaner water, healthier shorelines, and less watershed disturbance consistently supported the strongest fish communities. More than 3.7 million fish, representing 89 species, were sampled during the study, which was funded by the Clean Water Fund. Minnesota recorded 549 firearm deaths in 2025, which is a slight decline from the year before. The numbers, compiled by the Minnesota Department of Health, show homicides dropped by 20% from 148 deaths in 2024 to 119 in 2025. However, more suicides were reported in the state. There were 424 suicides by firearm in 2025, up from 406 in 2024. Maggie Emery, executive director of Project Minnesota, said while it's encouraging to see fewer Minnesotans killed in firearm homicides, we cannot lose sight of the fact that 549 Minnesotans died from gun violence in 2025. The group added that Minnesota is seeing increased use of its Extreme Risk Protection Order law, which allows courts to temporarily prohibit firearm access for individuals who pose a significant risk to themselves or others. And Minnesotans are being encouraged to take extra precautions as mosquito season peaks across the state. Metropolitan Mosquito Control District spokesperson Alex Carlson says choosing the right bug spray is key. Look for EPA-approved repellents containing DEET, picaridin, or oil of lemon eucalyptus, and reapply as directed. Carlson also recommends wearing long, light-colored, loose-fitting clothing and avoiding strongly scented shampoos, lotions, and body washes, which can attract mosquitoes. For heavily wooded areas, treated clothing and gear can provide added protection from both mosquitoes and ticks. 69 degrees right now in Austin, headed toward a high today of 87. It is 8:27 on this Tuesday morning here on KAUS.
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Just about 8:30 on this Tuesday morning, we'll get another look at your weather forecast for the rest of the week in just a few minutes. First, we'll look back at this day in music history, starting with some birthdays, and the big one, Ringo Starr is 86 years old today, born Richard Starkey in 1940, of course best known as the drummer for the Beatles. He also contributed to the band as a singer and songwriter. He sang lead on some of their hits, like With a Little Help from My Friends and Yellow Submarine. He also co-wrote several of the band's songs. After the Beatles broke up in 1970, Ringo had a fairly successful solo career and still tours and performs today as Ringo Starr in his all-star band. And last year, he released his first country album, Look Up, which was produced by T-Bone Burnett. Other birthdays on July 7th, Charlie Louvin of the Louvin Brothers was born on this day in 1927. Doc Severinsen, trumpet player who led the NBC Orchestra on The Tonight Show with Johnny Carson, is 99 years old today. Beyond his work in TV, he also became the Minnesota Orchestra's Pops Conductor Laureate in 2007 after 14 seasons as the principal conductor. Also on this day in 1967, the Monkees began a U.S. tour. Their opening act was Jimi Hendrix. This day in 1968, 3 years after Eric Clapton's departure and 8 months after Jeff Beck left the band, the Yardbirds disbanded. So guitarist Jimmy Page put together a new lineup to fill some of the concerts that had already been scheduled and began referring to the group as the new Yardbirds. The Who's drummer, Keith Moon, was dubious about the band's prospects and jokingly suggested they change their name to Led Zeppelin because they was going to go over like a lead balloon. But the new Yardbirds, Page, Robert Plant, John Bonham, and John Paul Jones, liked that idea and did change their name to Led Zeppelin. Let's see, this day in 1975, Keith Richards was charged with possession of a weapon and reckless driving in Arkansas. Hundreds of teenage girls gathered outside the jail where he was being detained and caused a fuss. This day in 1980, the original Led Zeppelin lineup performed its final show together. This day in 1984, Bruce Springsteen went to number one on the U.S. album chart with Born in the USA. The album spent a total of 139 weeks on the chart and is one of three albums to produce 7 top 10 singles, the others being Michael Jackson's Thriller and Janet Jackson's Rhythm Nation 1814. This day in 1984, Prince started a 5-week run at number one on the singles chart with When Doves Cry, which was his first number one hit, and went on to sell more than 2 million copies. This day in 1989, it was announced that for the first time, compact discs had sold more than vinyl records. This day in 1998, Bare Naked Ladies released their fourth album, Stunt. It was their breakthrough in the U.S. And landed at number three on the album's chart and features the hit song 1 Week. This day in 2009, a memorial service was held for Michael Jackson at the Staples Center in Los Angeles. Most TV networks covered the event with a star-studded list of participants, including Kobe Bryant, Mariah Carey, Magic Johnson, John Mayer, Lionel Richie, Smokey Robinson, Usher, Stevie Wonder, and many more. This day in 2015, scientists from 5 leading universities found that 163 of Bob Dylan's 542 songs reference the climate, almost a third of Dylan's output to that point, making him the musician most likely to mention the weather in his lyrics. The Beatles came in at number 2, mentioning the weather in 48 of their 308 songs. Somewhat related, this day in 2022, the only copy of Bob Dylan's newly recorded Blowin' in the Wind sold at auction for $1.7 million. Dylan recorded it with producer T-Bone Burnett, and the song was pressed to a disc in Burnett's new format, Iconic Original, which is made of aluminum but plays on a turntable like a vinyl record. And also a song with weather references. This day in 1969, George Harrison recorded his new song,

0: Your KAUS weather forecast, plenty of sunshine today with light winds and a high this afternoon near 87 degrees. Tonight, mostly cloudy with an overnight low around 67. Tomorrow, cloudy, a chance of rain in the afternoon with a high near 87. Tomorrow night, rain likely with lows in the mid-60s. Thursday will be cloudy with a slight chance of rain and a high near 80. Thursday night, partly cloudy, low in the low 60s. Friday, partly sunny, slight chance of rain, high in the low 80s. Saturday, sunny with highs in the mid 80s. Right now in Austin, we're under mostly clear skies, little or no wind, and 69 degrees. There is the potential for some severe weather with the rain expected tomorrow evening. Not terrible severe weather. It's mainly looking like wind as the primary concern with that, as well as heavy rain that could lead to some more flooding issues across those portions of the area that already are pretty well saturated from what we got at the end of last week. So it's just something to be aware of. Could see some hail as well. That's not as much of a concern, though. It's primarily about the wind and whether or not the heavy rain could lead to another round of flooding for some portions of our listening area. 8:39 on this Tuesday morning here on KAUS. Get it, slip it, cuff it, check
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4: 8:41 this morning. So the U.S. men's national team at the World Cup saw its run come to an end. And, you know, felt a lot like the same old from the U.S. men. They can get so far, start getting people's hopes up that maybe they can make a run, and then kind of go out like chumps, if we're being very frank. And I think you can talk about, you know, was there too much distraction with the whole situation around Balogun and the politics of, you know, the fact that we basically did a corruption and got no benefit out of it? I do wonder, lasting impact now for having had the World Cup here in North America, because I feel like we go through this every time the World Cup rolls around, that the country does get interested in soccer for a little while. And the people who are more invested in soccer at all times want to say, okay, this is a turning point. This is, the U.S. is finally going to get really into the sport, maybe start to become a soccer nation, da-da-da-da-da, and then nothing comes of it. We'll see how it goes. Frankly, I think it's going to be more of the same. I don't think this is going to have the lasting impact that folks hope it was. I mean, this year it got a little more attention than some past World Cups, simply because it was here in the U.S. And, you know, it also made the TV times more friendly to American viewers compared to when it's, you know, far flung on the other side of the world. But personally, I don't think it's going to have the lasting impact that a lot of people that are more invested in soccer than me hope it does. I think when you get down to it, people like novelty. They like competitions where we attach national flags to the teams. It's, you know, really when we came off the Olympics earlier this year, I think there's a lot of overlap there between Olympics and the World Cup that people like the novelty. They'll get into things that they normally wouldn't get into for a span of a few weeks. And then once it's done, most of those sports just are out of sight, out of mind for another 4 years. And I know a lot of people who are much more invested in soccer than I am that hope that this has a lingering impact. But frankly, I just don't see it being the case. I think, you know, some people will stick around to watch the rest of the tournament, and then I think they'll largely just, you know, go back to not really caring until, you know, a couple years from now when the Women's World Cup rolls around and the U.S. women are in the mix to...

0: win another title. But that allows sports talkers like myself to turn to something we enjoy much more, which is speculating about where LeBron is going to end up as the summer of LeBron part five, whatever we're up to, rolls on. The latest on that, Mark Stein reports there are six teams that believe they are still in the mix, including the Timberwolves, the others being Philadelphia, Miami, Denver, Golden State, Cleveland, that believe they're in the mix for LeBron, although I think ESPN's Brian Windhorst made a very important point the other day that no one really knows right now. Pretty much everything being said is speculation. The people close to LeBron who do know anything aren't really saying anything, even though, you know, his agent Rich Paul is out here enjoying some media attention for himself. He's still not saying anything. He'll sit there and listen to people talk about who they think would be the best landing spot for LeBron, but he doesn't actually, you know, give any commentary on what LeBron might be thinking about this place or that place. But it sounds like, again, at this point, everyone's just kind of guessing, but the consensus seems to be that it's most likely he's going back to Cleveland to finish out his career. So maybe relevant that just in the last few minutes, the Cleveland Cavaliers have agreed to a four-year max contract extension with Donovan Mitchell. So that's out there. I still think the Timberwolves would be the best landing spot, not just because obviously we live here and would love to see him in Minnesota, but just from a basketball standpoint, I still think that would be the best fit. He, you know, solves a lot of the concerns for the Timberwolves right now. And, you know, for legacy reasons, bringing a title to Minnesota would give him yet another boost to his legacy. But if we're being realistic, LeBron has not made a decision based on basketball reasons since the move to Miami. And when he did that, he became the villain across the league for quite a while. So it's been many years since he made a move based purely on basketball reasons. So we'll see. We can continue to hold out hope. I think Minnesota is the best basketball landing spot for him. I just don't think it's the most likely one. But the summer of LeBron rolls on here as we continue to wait and see what he's going to do.
1: I will be right by your side.
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0: Well, even fast food isn't fast enough for some people, as for the second day in a row.

Oh, our dumb criminal of the day comes from Maryland, where a 30-year-old woman was recently at a Taco Bell and decided it was taking too long to get her food. So she started arguing with employees, which didn't work, because why would it? So she decided flashing a gun would maybe speed things up. No, that didn't work either, so instead she verbally threatened them while still holding a gun, so they called the police. When officers showed up, they found the woman and her gun, which was loaded, and saw her on the store's surveillance cameras as well as footage from an employee's phone. So she was hit with multiple charges, including assault, disturbing the peace, reckless endangerment. She was also banned from Taco Bell. Look, man, that's not speeding things up at all. If anything, you're slowing them down because now you're arguing with the people. But your chalupa is not that important that you need to start flashing a gun at the fast food worker who are already some of the most mistreated workers in our society. Everyone should have to work in a food service job at some point in their life. I did it for, it was my very first job in high school. I worked at a restaurant and I lasted for all of a month because people are terrible to food service workers. So just chill out a little bit, man. Your food will be ready when it's ready.

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11: Brazil retaliation. Hello, everyone. I'm Mark Dorenkamp with Agribusiness News on Brownfield. It's the 100th anniversary of Pioneer. This 100-year milestone wouldn't be possible without farmers, Pioneer reps, and employees. Several agriculture groups are encouraging the U.S. Trade Representative to impose a 25% reciprocal tariff on Brazilian ethanol.
12: We need to have access to their markets just like they have access to ours.
11: National Corn Growers Association First Vice President Matt Frostick tells Brownfield the country has had an 18% tariff on U.S. ethanol imports since 2023.
12: We're trying to mitigate those tariffs that Brazil's put on our ethanol, trying to get that more of a level playing field, whether it's the tariffs themselves or how our ethanol is viewed out in the world market versus theirs.
11: The Renewable Fuels Association is also calling out Brazil's national biofuels policy, which they say disproportionately impacts U.S. ethanol producers from receiving accreditation. The USDA's national corn condition rating held over the past week as soybeans dipped slightly. 67% of U.S. corn is in good to excellent condition, with 16% of the crop silking. 64% of soybeans are good to excellent, down 1%, with 34% blooming. A farmer in northwest Minnesota is encouraged by crop conditions. Austin Germolis of Borup says planting went well and rains have been timely.
13: We had a good stand on corn. Wheat is full and looks good. It's all headed out, and beans are probably looking the best they have in quite a few years for our farm.
11: The USDA and Small Business Administration have launched a new effort to help farmers push back against costly regulations. In a media release, the SBA says the Memorandum of Understanding aims to combat lawfare that targets the ag industry and rural communities. The agency says the agreement allows producers to report burdensome regulations while helping federal agencies identify problem areas. And a new report from the University of Illinois suggests rural Americans are concerned about the impact of data centers. Mark White, a professor in the Department of Ag and Consumer Economics, says electricity costs were the leading concern among survey respondents. He tells Brownfield many rural residents were also worried about farmland being used for data centers.
14: The challenge with some of the data centers is that when you build them, they're not things that can kind of easily be removed. You can't just easily return the land to agricultural lands when they've maybe outlived their lifespan.
11: White says respondents also suggested the overuse of water needs to be addressed.
14: For communities, it's really just make sure you do your due diligence and ask all the right questions. Whether it's the questions about power generation usage or water usage or zoning and land use or, the tax implications.
11: The results concluded rural residents are more concerned about the potential impact of data centers than urban and suburban residents. I'm Mark Dorenkamp with Brownfield Ag News.
15: Coming up on 9 o'clock on this Tuesday, we are at 73 degrees in Austin, headed toward a high this afternoon around 87. Once again, our next chance for rain coming tomorrow evening when we could potentially see some severe weather, though it would primarily be wind as the main concern, and heavy rainfall could potentially lead to some additional flooding issues across parts of the area. So just be aware of that as we are expecting another round of some showers and thunderstorms tomorrow evening. Tonight we've got Twins baseball on the air after they had the day off yesterday, coming off a series win over the Yankees. They are back at Target Field tonight, starting a three-game series at home against Cleveland. Pre-game tonight

0: have experts who are saying, hey, this Team USA squad could be different, and it turned out to be exactly the same. 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
9: Here's your total security of Southern Minnesota weather forecast. I'm meteorologist Megan Mulford. Partly cloudy skies today with a high of 87. Winds out of the southwest, 5 to 10 miles an hour. Partly cloudy skies again tonight, 67. Chance for storms tomorrow, 87. Partly cloudy. Chance for storms Thursday and Friday. Upper 70s Thursday, low 80s by Friday. From the Weatherology Weather Center, I'm staff meteorologist Megan Mulford. Right now, 73.
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0: Minnesota News Network, I'm Tasha Radel. There were fewer gun deaths in Minnesota in 2025. New statistics from the Minnesota Department of Health show homicides dropped by 20%, but suicides by firearms went up. Maggie Emery of Protect Minnesota says gun violence prevention will remain an issue through the election.
1: We do think that voters are going to be thinking about this issue when they go to the ballot box, and we just need a gun violence prevention majority in the House to get this heard. And, you know, that's just one or two votes that we need.
0: Two people were injured and several homes were damaged after a suspected tornado touched down near Floyd Lake, just north of Detroit Lakes, Monday night. Minnesota Congresswoman Kelly Morrison is introducing legislation aimed at expanding reproductive health training for OBGYN residents. This is MNN.
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7: In December 2020, I was the first doctor in the U.S. to receive a COVID-19 vaccine. I'm Dr. Eve DeRosso, chairman of emergency medicine at Lenox Hill Hospital. COVID-19 has taken a heavy toll on the Black community. To be able to tell them with authority that I felt safe enough to be the first and that I did my research and, hey, look, I'm like you, I understand you, I think made a big difference. The vaccines are lifesavers, but their protection can decline with time, and that's why booster shots are so important. 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With Omicron, vaccine effectiveness against hospitalization was 91% after a booster. Everyone age 5 and up should be vaccinated, and everyone age 12 and up should get a booster dose. 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That means you'll have more protection against COVID-19 and can avoid running into me in the ER. For more information, visit covidvaccineproject.org.
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2: Soybeans are lower. Corn, cattle, and hogs are mixed. I'm John Perkins with a Brownfield Market Update. 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Stein has yield. Soybeans are seeing some profit taking this morning. Near term, the trade does consider U.S. development weather to be mostly non-threatening. There's been more talk about China buying U.S. beans, but no USDA confirmation. August is down 4.5 at 1179.5, and September's 4.75 lower at 1176.25. August meal's down $1.60 at 311.30. August bean oil's up 50 points at 68.26. Corn's mostly lower, monitoring development weather, with many medium-term forecasts projecting a short-lived heat dome in parts of the Corn Belt. Overall demand continues to be solid, and there's talk about China buying U.S. corn as well. September's down 2.25 at 436. December's 2 lower at 455.75. And wheat's mixed. U.S. winter wheat harvest almost 60% complete. Results in some key growing areas definitely showing a significant drought impact. September Chicago's 1 lower at 613. Cotton and rice both responding to weather concerns. October cotton's up 185 at 78.57. September rice is up 11.5 at 1338.5. Live cattle are down and feeders are mixed, mostly lower as they await widespread direct business. August live's down 77 cents at 238.32, and October 65 lower, 234. August feeders are 55 higher at 361.05, September 7 lower at 357.80. And hogs are mixed, mostly lower, currently adjusting spreads, maybe just spread unwinding. August is down 205 at 96.47, October is 90 lower at 81.67. And over in the broader market, crude oil's back above 70 a barrel. I'm John Perkins with a Brownfield Market Update.
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6: Here's your total security of Southern Minnesota weather forecast and meteorologist Megan Mulford. Partly cloudy skies today with a high of 87. Winds out of the southwest, 5 to 10 miles an hour. Partly cloudy skies again tonight, 67. Chance for storms tomorrow, 87. Partly cloudy. Chance for storms Thursday and Friday. Upper 70s Thursday, low 80s by Friday. From the Weatherology Weather Center, I'm staff meteorologist Megan Mulford. Currently 77.
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0: 5, John Harbaugh at number 4, Kenneth Walker III was number 3, A.J. Brown at number 2, and of course number 1, Miles Garrett going to the Rams. 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We get into that and more. 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
4: In today's trend watching, I've been saying it for quite a number of months, the market to watch in this world is South Korea, which has been extraordinarily volatile. At one point, up well over 100% year to date, and that was just the first half of the year. That would be double the pace of the NASDAQ that we saw in 1999, which rose 85% for the entire period. Now, last night, South Korea's KOSPI index, it's effectively its Dow, fell nearly 5%. Samsung sold off 10%, despite delivering better than expected quarterly profits, and now chip stocks are down around the world, resuming their sell-off after yesterday's rebound rally. Have to keep an eye on what's happening in South Korea. SK Hynix is going to list here in the United States as a publicly traded entity. Samsung, of course, one of the biggest technology companies in South Korea, moving wildly in last night's session. The big canary in the coal mine for markets around the world, including a focus on the tech sector, may well be South Korea. Don't take your eyes off that country's index.
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0: The move production of its Tacoma mid-sized pickup truck from Mexico to San Antonio, Texas. The funds will look to expand a facility that already produces the Tundra full-size pickup and the Sequoia SUV hybrid. The investment is part of an overall $10 billion plan to expand operations in the U.S. by 2030. Rivian is selling stock as part of a capital influx, and shares are down around 10% on the news. The EV maker will offer 75 million shares of its Class A common stock. The move to raise funds comes after Rivian suspended plans for a 2027 profitability target as it increases research and development spend for autonomous and next-gen technologies. Wall Street is moving lower due to more weaknesses with chip stocks. The Dow Jones Industrial Average is down around 250 points. The NASDAQ is down more than 350. And that is your Money Now.
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0: Josh from Rascal Flatts. You know, music has always been a huge part of my life. It's something that I started pursuing as a kid and never gave up on. It took a lot of hard work and dedication, but it paid off. Music has allowed me to travel around the world and to meet a lot of interesting people. So don't let anybody tell you that your dreams aren't possible, because they are. This message is brought to you by the U.S. Air Force.
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0: The DNR says the hunts held in select state parks and scientific and natural areas are open to hunters ages 12 to 15 accompanied by an adult. Officials say the hunts help manage deer populations while giving young hunters a unique outdoor experience. This is M&N.
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23: 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I do my best to be thoroughly upfront with you, probably way too candid when I talk about any semblance of a life, although that probably shines through not only in the references, but how I approach my business. I read the phone number because I'm a radio veteran. But my style, and again, this is probably too honest, is not conducive to, hey, what do you think? give me a call. Or

0: an hour. Partly cloudy skies again. Tonight, lows dip down to about 67. Sunshine mixed with clouds at times. Tomorrow, chance of thunderstorms. Highs level off around 87. From the Weatherology Weather Center, I'm meteorologist Megan Mulford. Currently, 80.
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0: point for financial questions, but not the final authority. Wall Street stocks continue in the red. The Dow Industrial Average is down right around 150 points. NASDAQ is down around 175 points. West Texas crude up more than 2% at $70 a barrel. And that's your money now.
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0: quite one of the best resurgence stories we've seen in all of sports are people of the mindset that last year was the peak of Darnold and Seattle got everything out of him to win that Super Bowl. I don't know why he can't return to that same level of play of being a high-end game manager. The key for Darnold was he didn't implode in the Super Bowl, as he did consistently down the stretch with the Vikings that made him expendable. And then he played with more confidence, steadier, more efficient football. And he still has JSN, the best receiver, as a playmaking asset to lean on. And his defense largely hasn't changed because all of the studs in the front seven on that dark side D are coming back. So it's early to start breaking down things in the NFL. And I don't want to be a slave of, hey, I got to throw you some red meat every 15 minutes or you're going to run away because, my goodness, we're talking a little bit of soccer and a good chunk of the NBA. But as you're starting to organize your thoughts about the top of the sport we care the most about, yeah, it's the Rams. I don't see major separation between them and Seattle. Go back to what happened in the regular season last year. How close were all three of those meetings, including the NFC title game? And I know, Ram fan, you still feel like you got jobbed on that two-point conversion that felt like it came straight out of FIFA or the WWE. I think Seattle will be fine with Jacques Charbonnet taking over the lead running back position. And if it's just a matter of trying to have a carbon copy from last season, avoid risks, avoid the massive turnovers that Darnold was plagued with early in his career, and let that defense eat, I think Seattle's going to be right there with the Rams. Doesn't matter if they win the division or not. They have the experience of knowing what it takes to come through in a high-leverage situation, having won the Super Bowl last year. And then if we talk AFC, and we'll get to some of this when I'm back on Friday, you're looking at the usual suspects. I think it's Baltimore. I think it's Buffalo. And I do think Kansas City should not be overlooked. I'm Brian Weber, in for Rich, getting closer to the final hour of the program with more of the fallout from last night's loss by Team USA in Seattle. That is still to come here on The Rich Eisen Show.
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4: 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Another quiet start for direct cash cattle trade activity. Show lists for this week are about steady in Nebraska and Colorado, somewhat higher in Texas and higher in Kansas. Bids and asking prices haven't surfaced. Look for the bulk of the week's trade to hold out until sometime Thursday or Friday. Box beef was higher and sharply higher at midday with solid demand for moderate offerings. Choice up $1.30. At $3.87.78, select was $4.49 higher at $3.70.36. At the Callaway Livestock Market in Missouri, there were large groups of top quality feeders, but no recent comparison. The USDA says all cattle sold with a higher to sharply higher undertone. Quality was excellent, and prices were reflective of that. There were several reputation feeders that were sold in potloads, partloads, and

0: large groups. The market was active. Medium and large one feeder steer, 652 to 692 pounds, brought $429 to $449. Medium and large one feeder heifers, 600 pounds, brought $468. Cash hog prices were not reported at midday. There were solid negotiated purchases. Processors might have leverage, but last week's holiday does have them a little more active in their procurement efforts earlier in the week. The market remains largely focused on demand, and while there have been some bright spots globally, there are still lingering concerns about long-term strength. The industry is also monitoring supplies of market-ready hogs and hog weights. The five-day rolling average for barrels and gilts at the National Daily Direct is 96.96. It's 97.13 for the Iowa, Minnesota, and 97.16 for the Western Corn Belt. At Illinois, slaughter sows were $2 lower, with moderate demand for heavy offerings at $41 to $52. Barrels and gilts were steady, with moderate demand for moderate offerings at $57 to $67. And pork values were higher at midday, up $1.74 at $97.99. I'm Megan Grebner for Brownfield.
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11: It is the final hour of the program. Appreciate you spending some time with us, especially with a guest host in the chair for Rich and the fellows. You can share your thoughts on social media. My handle on the X platform is BW Weber, Weber with two B's. Straight ahead, one final pass through the fallout of what happened last night to Team USA on the wrong end of a comprehensive victory by a vastly superior Belgian team. We never get too far away from the gridiron, and there is justification today. College football is back officially with the Big 12 going first. The first of two media days underway in Frisco, Texas. I will use that as a platform to get you fully lined up for what's coming up in the fall. Just 20 minutes from now when we're joined by Stuart Mandel of The Athletic. And it's back by popular demand, or at least that's what the voices in my head say. In 50 minutes, as much as I have strived to be comprehensive and complete with hard

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3: The defense tried to block it on Lisa Brady, Fox News, but a judge in Utah allowing a video compilation played by prosecutors who say it shows the movements of accused assassin Tyler Robinson on the day Charlie Kirk was killed in Utah.
4: Lead investigator David Hull testified the footage was compiled from a number of surveillance cameras on September 10th, exactly 300 days ago today.
3: Fox's Claudia Cowan at the courthouse in Provo, where it's day two of a preliminary hearing.
4: As the video played on a courtroom monitor, Hull described how a car believed to belong to Robinson entered a parking structure. Then a figure matching Robinson's description walked to the amphitheater where Charlie Kirk was set to speak and allegedly interacted with Turning Point USA representatives. Video also captured the suspected gunman on the roof of a nearby building, getting into a sniper position on the corner.
3: The man in the video is wearing shorts at first, then later in long pants and walking with a limp. Prosecutors believe Robinson hid the rifle down a pant leg. The defense challenging ballistics and DNA evidence. New York City fire officials investigating reports of falling bricks find support columns buckling at a building under renovation on the east side of Midtown Manhattan, immediately evacuating the surrounding area.
5: So far, all workers in the building that is being converted from commercial to residential use are accounted for. Until more equipment arrives, FDNY Department Chief John Esposito said they're prepared for the worst.
6: This building has continued to move since we've been on the scene. We have a frozen zone and a collapse zone set up.
5: Drones are also assessing conditions until engineers can get in and find out what caused the buckling.
3: Fox's Gernot Scott just getting reports in Maine that former state Senate President Troy Jackson has filed paperwork that could lead to a U.S. Senate run. This is Graham Plattner, who won a Democratic primary in June despite multiple controversies, is now facing growing calls to step aside after an ex-girlfriend accused him of rape, which he denies. America's listening to Fox News.
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2: A status hearing in Chicago for a Venezuelan national accused of murdering a Loyola University freshman.
3: 26-year-old Jose Medina in Cook County Court here in Chicago wearing a beige prison jumpsuit and using a cane as prosecutors and his defense attorney took up outstanding issues for discovery, including DNA testing and firearm examination in the case in which the illegal immigrant who entered the country in 2023 is accused of shooting and killing 18-year-old Sheridan Gorman along Chicago's lakefront in March, reigniting debate over immigration enforcement and sanctuary city policies. For now, Medina remains jailed. He's pled not guilty and due back in court here July 27th in Chicago. Jeff Manasso, Fox News.
2: Yesterday would have been Sheridan Gorman's 19th birthday. President Trump arriving earlier today in Turkey for a two-day NATO summit, expected to focus in part on the conflicts with Iran and between Russia and Ukraine. The path to the Olympics just got a bit easier for Russian athletes.
4: While the International Olympic Committee did not restore Russia's Olympic team, it did ease entry requirements for Russian athletes, who for the 2028 Summer Games in Los Angeles will no longer have to endure a special vetting process that began in October of 2023 as part of the IOC's framework to allow Russian athletes to compete at the Olympics as neutrals. Further, the IOC Tuesday provisionally lifted the suspension of Russia's Olympic Committee.
2: Fox's Jared Max. The IOC guidance is not binding for the governing bodies of individual sports. Defending World Cup champion Argentina heading to the quarterfinals after a dramatic 3-2 victory over Egypt with two late goals in 4 minutes, including one from Lionel Messi and another in stoppage time for the win. Still a historic World Cup for Egypt, though. They had never made it to the knockout stage. An hour to the close on Wall Street, a sell-off. The Dow's down 183. I'm Lisa Brady, Fox News. Here's your Total Security, a Southern Minnesota weather forecast. I'm meteorologist Megan Mulford. Sunshine mixed with clouds at times this afternoon, with daytime highs approaching 87. Southwest winds 5 to 10 miles an hour. Partly cloudy skies again tonight, lows dip down to about 68. Sunshine mixed with clouds at times tomorrow, thunderstorms likely. Highs level off around 86. From the Weatherology Weather Center, I'm meteorologist Megan Mulford. Right now, it's 82 degrees.
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18: And we've got them, Spinny with us today from Hard-Headed Sports. Spinny, I have one very big question for you from the beginning. How are we as Americans supposed to take what happened last night?
19: Yeah, that was a tough one, Al. I mean,
18: it was ugly.
19: We got outclassed start to finish. I mean, we never really were, like, we were beat that whole time. Credit to Belgium. They looked good start to finish. Played a really, really nice match. And we just looked tentative. Like, it came from that first goal where it kind of stood in the box and we had three guys there kind of looking at it, and no one looked at it, and the Belgium guy just took it and scored. Like, there was just too much hesitation in big moments consistently, and then the Pulisic injury obviously really, like, that was kind of the dagger there.
18: Well, do you think that was the difference?
19: I mean, it felt like that at the time. Okay. When he went out, it was like, oh my gosh, this is going to be, you know, huge. And then Berhalter comes in, who is the son of the guy, the former player and the coach, and, you know, he gets that nice attempt and he just barely missed it. And it was like, if that had went in, that was like maybe a momentum change.

0: game-changing moment, but it just we just couldn't quite get it done.
1: It was 4-1. Quite get it done. I turned it off with like 30 minutes to play or however long they threw extra minutes on. I have no idea. Doesn't matter. We're down 3-1, and nothing looked good. I believe when we went into halftime, we had one shot on goal, and it was like that free kick thingy because the guy did the thing. When you look at total kicks on goal, I'm looking at 7. 5 completely missed the mark, 1 blocked, 1 went in. In an hour and 10, what would it be, an hour and 50 minutes of football time, we never put it on them. Their side, I can't even count them, it looks like 14, 15, 16 shots on goal. It was all played at our end.
0: It was all played in our end, and you could see that, you know, from the beginning. I think the first 20 or 30 minutes of the match, it was like, can we get the ball out of the U.S. end or what? It was just, it was tough. They outplayed us, and credit to them.
1: So let me ask you this, and I don't know the goalie. I don't, you know, my whole thing about soccer is a little inept, but when I watch their goalie, he was in on the plays. Does that make any sense? They'd kick it back to him. He'd launch that bad boy 3/4 down the field. Our guy didn't seem to be there.
0: Go ahead, Al.
1: I just, like, even him using the ball to hit it, and then he can kick it up. It's like he's not a part of the play. It was 11-on-10.
0: It just felt indecisive.
1: Mm-hmm.
0: Even that stupid mistake he made, understand he just got his foot caught, and that was just unlucky, right? But, like, if he wouldn't have hesitated the first time, it would have just kicked the first ball, it would have been fine. It was just multiple moments of hesitating. It's like, you got to just do, man. You got to make a decision and go. You can't hesitate mid-call. You're just going to get beat every time doing that.
1: I don't watch a lot of soccer. You get a whole week to get prepped up for this sort of thing. Is it lack of preparation? I mean, you're on the world stage. I can't imagine focus is the problem. Was the moment too big for him?
0: Yeah, I mean, I think confidence and the moment being big was a huge part of it. I mean, like, you could tell everyone on the U.S. team played more timid than we did in the group stage and than we did it last round. It's just what it was. We just weren't that confident, having fun, extroverted team that we have been. And it showed in the goals they scored being based on our mistakes. And like you said, Al, I mean, the one goal we got was a lucky off the head own goal of their own player. So we just got dominated.
1: If I could make a small comment on that, because I laughed out loud. We make that goal and this guy runs around, the team goes crazy. When they show it in slow motion, it beans a guy in the wall's head. This is like, oh, I got lucky. Literally. Do you really run around and slide in the grass when you get a luck box break? Is that this sport?
0: Right. It's so wild.
1: So let me ask you this. In your humble opinion, how far, I mean, they were outclassed 100%, right? We are not in the same league as, I guess, what are we at, the top 16? We're not in that league, right?
0: Yeah.
1: What are we short? Is it a superstar Messi kind of player and then we're a team? What is it we're short if we want to take the next step?
0: I mean, scoring is one area. I mean, Pulisic being able to stay healthy would be huge. I mean, his whole career has been pegged with that injury thing. So just him being healthy and consistent is part of it. And I think just skills across the board, every position. I just think teams are a lot deeper than us. And like, yeah, maybe we have one or two guys that are on the same top level as, you know, other teams, but those teams have 8 guys on that level or 10 guys on that level. And so I think just bringing up the floor as well of players we're giving big minutes to.
1: Okay. I don't know how this works. So again, I'm asking, if you don't know, you don't know. How does the draft work in soccer? Right, NBA, we can draft anybody across the world and you do it. I don't hear of a soccer draft. Is it just good soccer players go try out for Team USA or whatever and then they get a signed contract? Is there a draft? Are we 2-3 draft pick shy of making a team? I don't know how it works.
0: Yeah, no draft. It's just signings. Like, if you're good enough once you turn 18, I actually don't even know if it's 18 or not. I'm not 100% on the rule on that. So,
1: and you just get the money, you can convince a coach to pay you or a team to pay you? Is that how it works?
0: Yeah, you can just go sign. And, I mean, you know, these top guys are playing high, high-level club soccer their whole careers, mm-hmm. right?

0: to compete with some of these folks? I don't know how it works.
1: Well, I don't. The last question you asked, I think the answer is no. I mean, if you look at 7 of the 10 most valuable sports franchises in the world are soccer teams, and they're all European soccer teams. So I think, like, it'll be very, very hard for America to ever get on that level of soccer, right? But, I mean, that's all those teams are not necessarily in the same league, right? Yeah. There's a German league, there's a Spanish league, there's an English league. So, yeah. Like, there's not as much, like, one team's just going to dominate because there's even if you're going to go get the most money, there's 7 to 10 clubs that can pay you that most money, and they're all in different leagues. So I don't think the competition thing is as much of an issue.
0: Well, on that, like the player that got hurt, right? He's not even an American guy. The U.S. men's team in FIFA is not necessarily even Americans, right? It's just the team that plays under our flag for FIFA, and somebody's managing that. This isn't Americans versus Belgians or whatever. This is American team versus a Belgian team with all kinds of nationalities on it.
1: Well, I don't know about nationalities, but guys don't play for the best guys don't play in America, right? Okay. Like that's just like Pulisic plays for AC Milan, which is one of the top clubs in Europe, but like Pulisic was born in Pennsylvania. It's not like they're not. It's not like they weren't born in America.
0: Maybe I'm not saying this correctly.
1: Go ahead.
0: This team plays under the American flag. You know, the U.S. men's team. I get it. But is that playing in the United States Soccer Federation, and that's how you get into this FIFA thing? Are they out there playing all over Europe all year long, and they just – I don't get where they play. Is this
1: is it like
0: the Olympics?
1: It is.
0: Okay.
1: Yes.
0: So they play wherever they play, but then the best teams out of all the leagues, however you get there, and I don't know how America got there with the ability to play in the quote-unquote Olympics we call the FIFA Cup.
1: Exactly, and the Americans got an auto bid into this World Cup because we host. So us, Mexico, Canada, got auto bids because we're hosting.
0: Out of curiosity, other than possibly Mexico, I don't know who the big players are down in Canada is. Does it make any sense to bring this to America? What I mean by that is we get it. They're here for months at a time. All of those players, all those coaches, all the fans have to come here. It's a huge drain. Why wouldn't this be played over where a majority of the teams come from? Europe or Africa? You know what I'm saying?
1: I mean, I think usually it is. I mean, okay. It's been quite a while since America's had hosted the World Cup. So
0: okay.
1: I think it's just like a rotate, again, similar to the Olympics on the rotating thing. But you can at least tell, you can also tell a lot of the fanship. Like, our fans at the game last night were terrible. The U.S. fans were horrible. We were not loud. We were not consistent. We were whatever. If you watch the Mexico game from the night before, they were like 95 decibels for 2 hours straight. Never stopped, never lost volume, never like chanting and cheering. And we just don't have that either.
0: It's not who we are. You need to give me something to cheer for. And that was probably the problem, right? Didn't they get a shot on goal like within the first minute and a half or something?
1: Yeah.
0: They took the fans out of play, which is, I think, was their goal. Now this little weird take that Belgian move at the end of the game doing whatever Trump's dance thing was. Soccer get political that way? Is this something do I swear off Belgian waffles for like 6 months to show them?
1: No, but soccer is one of those sports. Like, again, I compare professional soccer to the NBA a lot. It's all based on big stars, right?
0: Yeah.
1: Like, teams don't matter as much as big stars do.
0: That's true.
1: And I think when you get sports like that, like, yeah, you're going to get a lot of political discourse because those people know, like, there's no Portugal team without Cristiano Ronaldo. You know what I mean? There's no Argentina without Messi. Like, when you're bigger than the team, when your skill is bigger than the team, then that leads to the ability for those guys to speak out on what they believe in.
0: So Americans, Ultra, I'm going to use Ultra beer because it was every commercial on TV. Ultra needs to put on a few million dollars and go find that next young kid and make us something. Otherwise, I think this hurt us more than helped us. I think it would have been better if that guy did not play yesterday. And we lost because, like, oh, you didn't let our best player play. We've got some. They put him in. He got hurt. They routed us. I don't think this helps soccer in America.

0: That's fair, and this was a conversation, when watching the game last night. Like, it's hard because a lot of our guys, like professional athletes that I think would be great soccer players, turn into slot receivers. They play football or they play whatever. Like, you can't tell me guys like Darren Sproles or Julian Edelman wouldn't have been insane soccer players, like unreal, side to side and quickness and ability like that. Like, it's just, I don't think right now our top athletes play that sport, which makes it harder as well.
1: Completely agree. We got to go to break. I've got Mr. Spinney from Hardheaded Sports.
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9: A as in alligator. L also in alligator. But it's not alligator. It's the Al Travis Show.
1: And we've got Ms. Spinney from Hardheaded Sports. Spinney, put your NBA hat on. You're talking soccer being like the NBA. Nikola Jokic is reaffirming he wants to play for the Nuggets, finish his career out there, but he says he's going to plan to wait to sign on a deal till 2027. He could have started on June 14th signing a four-year, $278 million extension. If he waits till 2027 in the offseason, he will be able to sign a five-year, $359 million contract, making his total earnings in basketball alone $724 million. This is a basketball player, could not even play soccer, not at the speed this guy's got, going to make $750 million just playing basketball. Don't talk about all the other, side hustles. Your thoughts on Jokic? What if he bums a leg between now and 2027?
0: Well, if he bums a leg between now and 2027, he's still got his $300 million contract he signed right now. I don't think he's worried about it. But I do think, like, I mean, that's

0: $80 million essentially that you're, you know, betting on yourself about. Like, hey, I'm going to be the same player in a year that I am right now, and knowing that, then it's going to make me $80 million. So if like, there's not a player I'd be more confident in than Jokic. Like, he's been so durable. He's been, you know, consistent. He's not a quick stop, quick start kind of guy. Like, he plays his own pace. Like, I just, for him especially, I think this is a super smart decision.
1: How ludicrous is it that a human makes $750 million coming to America to play basketball?
0: Blame the fans.
1: Oh,
0: I
1: yeah,
0: mean,
1: no, we buy the shirts for $100. No, I agree. 100%.
0: That's what's hard for me with this is it's like people talk a lot about, oh my gosh, athletes make so much money. Like, yeah, they do. Do you really think billionaire owners would be overpaying them if they weren't making twice as much as what they were making? You know what I mean? It's just like I'm with you that the numbers are insane, but at the same time, like, the owners are making more insane numbers than those numbers. So
1: See, but
0: it's just, it
1: this
0: is
1: won't
0: what it
1: stop.
0: is.
1: This is my deal. We didn't get to talk yesterday. My deal, I tried to watch the New York Yankees, the last game, the third game, the rubber game with the Twins, right? Sitting in my garage, I turn it on. Oh, what do you know? I got to have the Peacock Network. I got to have MLB Baseball to watch this one game out of the three I really wanted to watch, and I won't do it. I declare war on it. No, you make enough money. You're not going to make me
0: That's
1: another
0: fair.
1: $50 for a ball game. And I think till the world does that, we won't win this. This will only get more and more expensive.
0: Yeah, I think you're right on that one. That one I agree with you on.
1: To sit here, we got this team that is under 500 in the worst league in America, and you're going to charge me $50 to watch the game? Not happening.
0: No,
1: Anyway,
0: thanks.
1: yeah. Spin, I gotta fly. How does somebody pick up Hard-Headed Sports if they want to catch all that you and Fetty Buss got to say?
0: Yeah, check us out on Apple Podcasts, YouTube, and Spotify.
1: Appreciate you, my friend.
2: I'm Dan Loney with Your Money Now. The Treasury Department is revoking a waiver that lets Iran sell its oil on the open market. This comes after reports that there were missiles shot at various commercial ships earlier today that were traveling through the Strait of Hormuz. This could also violate the ceasefire agreement with the United States. Meanwhile, West Texas crude today was up more than 2% in Tuesday trading at $70.13 a barrel. The news about Iran and the U.S. has sent the markets lower. The Dow Industrial Average now is down right around 200 points. The NASDAQ is down more than 300. Arnold Ventures founder John Arnold is going to award $2.6 million to universities to study the impact of online sports betting. The funding from previously unreported research grants will look at whether this is leading to addictive behavior and negative financial impacts, especially with young men. And that is Your Money Now.
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1: 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Al Travis.
2: Thanks, Fatty Buzz and Spinny, the hard-headed sports guy. It's got Spinny today. Talking all things sports. I don't know how to feel about this U.S. Soccer team. I've put in as much time in soccer as I ever have in the last year watching it, which isn't saying a lot. I watched when the U.S. played, but there was not a lot of playing going on last night. It was a good old-fashioned mutt stump, and if that's how far we are below the other top 16 teams in the world, we got a long ways to go. We got a long ways to go, and hopefully they'll figure it out. I hate getting invested in losing. Hey, taking a look ahead, we got A.K. Kabara coming up. Megan's News and Review. Bryce Bruns with Heritage Land Auction Show. We'll get Shannon Watson here with Majority of the Middle. We'll wrap it all up with Representative Natalie Zelenznikar. All that coming up here this morning on this edition of the Al Travis Show. Don't go anywhere. Just not the same if you're not here.

0: This is Minnesota News Network. I'm John Anderson. Two people were injured and several homes damaged after a suspected tornado hit near Floyd Lake, just north of Detroit Lakes, Monday evening. The Becker County Sheriff's Office says both victims suffered non-life-threatening injuries and were taken to Ascension St. Mary's Hospital for treatment. Emergency crews are continuing to assess the damage, which includes homes and other properties, as well as numerous downed trees and power lines throughout the area. Authorities are investigating a fire that destroyed a camper and a home in Meeker County. Deputies were called to a property near Forest City where they found a camper engulfed in flames. Investigators say the fire quickly spread to a nearby house and a propane tank likely exploded. The property owner, 65-year-old Michael Huggett, was not home at the time and no injuries reported. This is MNN.
1: Here's your Total Security of Southern Minnesota weather forecast and meteorologist Megan Mulford. Sunshine mixed with clouds at times this afternoon, with daytime highs approaching 87. Southwest winds 5 to 10 miles an hour. Partly cloudy skies again. Tonight, lows dip down to about 68. Sunshine mixed with clouds at times. Tomorrow, thunderstorms likely. Highs level off around 86. From the Weatherology Weather Center, I'm meteorologist Megan Mulford. Right now, it's 82 degrees.
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6: 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Pizza!
7: Pizza, pizza, go with Tommy. He's so hungry, he's so hungry.
8: It's the Al Travis Show. We're lucky to have him, A.K. Kamara, with us today, sir. Thank you for being here. I appreciate it.
9: Good morning. Thanks for having me back.
8: How was your 4th of July, your Independence Day celebration? You have a good time?
9: It was amazing. Got to walk with my church. Here in Forest Lake, we have one of the larger 4th of July parades in the state, and we held a giant, like, 50 by 25-foot American flag because my church believes that we are one nation under God. And it was amazing time.
8: You a Forest Lake and you're a Ranger?
9: Well, I didn't grow up here, but yes,
8: I did.
9: Forest Lake Rangers.
8: You bring up Forest Lake Parade. I graduated Forest Lake a long time ago. It was a pilgrim town back then, but still, that parade has been ungodly long forever.
9: Yes. Yeah, I average 170 beats per minute, not because of how strenuous it is, because of how out of shape I am for an hour. I mean, it was an hour long parade.
8: Yeah, it did, and diehards go to this thing. If I were king for the day, the idea of blocking off your seat for a parade, you know, 12 hours ahead, I would ban that. I don't know how you do it, but it's Crazyville over there. And I love Forest Lake, but it's cray cray.
9: Yeah, no, it was awesome and very, very patriotic. And then I went and marched in a couple of parades, one down in Chanhassen for our endorsed Republican senatorial candidate, Adam Schwarzy, and then did some barbecue and watched some fireworks.
8: I was going to ask what the food was. What did you barbecue? I did my first brisket ever. I was scared to death. 11 hours. You know if you're going to get it right or not. That's too much pressure.
9: Did you nail it?
8: It was fantastic. My wife even said she loved it. I was thrilled, yeah. But that's...
9: There you go.
8: That's scary. What do you barbecue when you barbecue?
9: Yeah, we did traditional, man. We actually got some garlic butter steaks from Grundhoffer's.
8: Oh, there you go.
9: And, we got some bacon cheese pub burgers, had some hot dogs, had some chicken wings. I mean, we kind of had a spread. It was pretty good.
8: See, that's okay, because I've been arguing this point. Chevrolet did this to us. What, hot dogs, apple pie, and Chevrolet, right? All of a sudden, the hot dog is like our fourth. It's like the bottom of the barrel meat. Go with a bratwurst or anything better. You know what I'm saying? I don't like that the hot dogs are a thing, but you did it right. Put a chicken wing in there. Put a hamburger on it. Give people a choice. And I bet you had hot dogs left over.
9: We had brats. We actually didn't do any hot dogs. So
8: there we go. Okay.
9: We did brats, man, and we did the raw brats, all right, where you actually have to cook them all the way
8: there
9: up
8: you
9: from
8: go.
9: Pork sausage. So, yeah.
8: All right. See, we're going to celebrate sometime together. I like your stuff. I want to talk. I've been doing this unforced error thing. What I find amazing currently is on both sides, these folks just want to step in it for stepping in its sake. And what I'm talking about today, and people are going to be upset chatting about it, but we're going to. Governor Tim Walz, Keith Ellison, and the head justice pardoned this guy. And I'm 20 years ago, he was 18, so he's 38 years old now. This Laotian guy, literally convicted, pled guilty to raping a 10-year-old child. And he was going to get deported. And instead of letting that happen, they pardoned him of his offenses.

0: saying that the young lady, who was 10 at the time, so 30 now, has found forgiveness in her heart. She wrote a letter, I forgive the guy, I've got to move on. And they pardoned him. And now that's the conversation. Now everybody, Amy Klobuchar, everybody running, has to come up with an answer for this, sir. Can you tell me why in the world the governor and Keith Ellison would put their name on this? One Laotian doesn't get pardoned for a rape he's guilty of, and they're willing to put that ahead of everything else. Your thoughts on just that news story, front page of the paper?
1: So when I was last on the show, I mentioned that Tim Walz's role is going to be to take all of the slings and arrows. Now, I think that they sometimes are a little bit too cute. I think that what they were hoping would happen is that, yes, this would create a firestorm. It would be an area where Republicans and everyone would attack Keith Ellison. They don't really care so much about that, but Tim Walz to be able to take some of that energy off of Amy Klobuchar. And I think that they figured with the victim statement kind of expressing that I think he's reformed and it'd be an awful thing for him to be deported back to basically Laos, because that's what we're really talking about.
0: Yeah.
1: Ultimately, I think that they were too cute by at least some measure, where now it's like, okay, they've created more of a firestorm. And to the point that you're seeing the legacy media put in the statement of, well, no, at another review hearing, there was a very similar situation of someone who was undocumented, and we didn't pardon that one. So it's like they're even giving that excuse because they know that they stepped in. But you're right. This is a forced error.
0: Yeah.
1: But I think it's because people like Keith Ellison, I think that he thinks that it is better to have a literal convicted child rapist stay in America than be deported, because that's how ideologically driven someone like Keith Ellison is. I think Tim Walz is there as well. But I think it was just they did not calculate this well, and it's no one is supportive of it.
0: Doesn't it make the very next question out of the paper, and the next time in everyone's mouth, and they've asked Amy Klobuchar her thoughts. I'd have to look at the case, but I don't generally support it, yada, yada, milquetoast answers. But isn't the very next question then is, when you say Democrat, insert Democrat name here, only the worst first. Do we not get a list of what's worse? Child rapists, raping 10-year-old children? I put that pretty high on my list, AK. I don't know where you can get, well, not that. We mean really bad stuff. Don't the Democrats have to answer what's worse first then, if you are going to pardon a guy who has this conviction?
1: Yeah, but that to me is kind of like this underlying ideology that drives it. These people are so disconnected from the average experience of a Minnesotan that they think that there's a world that when an illegal alien is in this country and commits a horrible, atrocious act against an American citizen or against anyone that's just here with legal permission, that somehow that's forgivable if enough time has passed. I've said this before. I think Democrats, if you ask them, do they believe in actual fate? Do they believe that someone was destined to be hit by a drunk driver, and if it happens to be an illegal alien, it would have been someone else? Or do they actually think that that individual should be held responsible? And I think that Democrats often will give this argument, even when you go back and you look at the Laken Riley Act, right? They're like, well, you know, it's the fact that they're undocumented has nothing to do with it. I'm like, it literally has everything to do with it, because they wouldn't be here at all, and that person who was killed, raped, or harmed would not be any of those things, because we don't live in a fate society. Now, we can have a question and a conversation about what is fate and all these different things, but Democrats, by and large, they don't have any remorse when someone commits an act that they either let out of jail, let come across this border, or didn't deport, and they have to answer to that to the average working-class Minnesotan. I think they're going to fail at it.
0: Okay, well then, let's do this. You say you believe that Keith Ellison and Walz are ideologically predestined to the root for the other guy, if you will, the immigrant. But they must have campaign managers. Walz, not so much. He's gone, but he's run, six times 12 years for Congress and, you know, the eight here. This guy's run campaigns. He has people around him. You can't tell me that someone in the campaign doesn't say, hey, wait a minute, do you understand the front page of the paper for the next 3 days and all the conversation is going to be about you and a child rapist? You know, hashtag child rapist. It's got to be the worst political play ever.
1: Yeah, no, you're not wrong. But this is why I keep on going back to how ideologically driven not just Walz and Ellison are, but also their campaigns. And I think that here's what they thought. I, this

0: is how I see it queued up. They figured that the quote unquote xenophobia, anti-immigrant, that it would just be so nasty that it would fire people up, that they'd be calling for the mass execution of illegal aliens in Minnesota. And I think that that's what they were hoping. I think that's how wild these Democrats really are, you know, when they tie down themselves to these issues. And that's why I said that their hope was that if that was the reaction, a bunch of xenophobia and calls for violence against illegal aliens or against just immigrants in general, because it makes people so upset when you hear that they figured that'd be the reaction. But what they didn't realize is that working class Minnesotans are like, well, yeah, but the main point is that you are pardoning them, which means that you don't want them to leave this country. Like, that's just crazy.
1: All right, so you are part of the triangle of power, Minneapolis, St. Paul, Forest Lake. If you put on them, it's the triangle of power. So you tell me how people in that triangle will take this. I'm outstate. We go red.
0: Yeah.
1: I don't think this is going to in any way switch anybody's idea to go blue. But it's the rings counties, that sort of thing, ring cities. How does this play there? Is it another, I just don't want to think about it anymore, and I, you know, will it change anyone's mind, and will it help or hurt the cause? Will Ellison be right in the long run?
0: Yeah, I personally think that they miscalculated this big time. I think that they initially thought that the blowback that they would receive would be minimal because they had the victim's statement. Yeah. And then they also thought that there would be an overreaction, an overcorrection by a lot of people that just don't want illegals to be in our country, which is like me. But I'm very measured about it. I think that Democrats have this idea and this vision of what a working class Minnesotan thinks like. Yeah. And they also think that we're just violent, ravenous creatures from time to time. They're really trying to gin us up, and I just think that it did not work. And I think it's going to hurt them in the third and fourth and even second ring suburbs because people just can't support this type of action. Pardoning a sex offender is absurd. It's one of the worst things you could ever possibly do.
1: An illegal alien sex offender. This guy wasn't even supposed to be here, let alone he's here. The commercials are being currently made, but this idea that, you know, we had the victim statement, I just throw this out here. We have laws that if there's a domestic dispute between you and your wife and there's something going on there, the police have to take action. They can't come up and the wife say, no, it's okay, he didn't really mean it, we're fine. That doesn't matter. At one point, we take over. You know why? Because the victims, although being able to say, I feel sorry, I forgive the guy, that's great. We have to protect society. This is a human being at one point felt it was okay to rape a 10-year-old. We as society have to take care of that, not the victim, right? So we have rules for this sort of thing. We got to watch it. I got to go to break. When I come back, is it time? Is Minshew done? Is the ACA over? I'll throw some numbers at him. I got him, AK Kamara, right here on the Al Travis Show.
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0: These days, it's easy to have information overload. 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
8: Side note, I see you kind of bouncing to my tunes there. Forest Laker made it. Andy Lacoste, big musician up there. A good friend of mine from in 1983, he made that tune, just letting you know. Here's a freebie for you, because, again, unforced errors quickly. I call for on the show, I want my politicians in Minnesota to tell me who I should vote for. Not that it would make a difference, but I don't care about Taylor Swift giving me any ideas. You know what I'm saying? Stick in your lane. But if you're a politician, I want to know. But when they go too far, a whole lot of folks today running for office in Minnesota are pulling back their endorsement of that Graham Plattner guy out of Maine, because evidently the first three or four controversies aren't enough. But once the fifth one comes around, then we jump ship. AK, again, unforced errors. Why are you caring about Maine? And obviously, Angie Craig, these people didn't know him. Flanagan, they didn't know this cat. Why are they doing it? They're egg on their face.
9: Well, they're as I've said before, oftentimes the Democrats are collective and all they care about is power. And they saw that there was this opportunity, this surge, this progressive younger guy in Maine to unseat Republican faithful that will be there forever as long as she wants to seat Susan Collins. And so they went all in to the point where people on the RNC and in the Republican Party were calling out the fact that he had a literal Totenkopf tattoo on his chest for almost 18 years. And they're like, oh, no, that was like a long time ago, and he got it covered up. And then when the first New York Times story article dropped back before the primary of these potential allegations, they continue to rally around him. And so I, last night, and all this morning, I woke up because my dog started barking, and I was like, is there someone out there? And the storm that blew through was knocking something against the house. And as I was up, I decided to go and look, and I went and posted on Peggy Flanagan, her support of Graham Plattner in the past, Tim Walz's support of Graham Plattner, Tina Smith's support of Graham Plattner. Not even that long ago. We're talking like 2 months ago after there were initial allegations, but you're right. Unforced error, but it's because all they care about is power. And right now, they've just pushed it so far, it's now indefensible. The average person is like, yikes. So everyone is running like their hair is on fire away from Graham Plattner. And it's funny because they already nominated him in their primary, I believe.
8: Yes, he has 1 week. If he doesn't get out within the week, they aren't allowed to put somebody else back up in there. So he's got to really take from the team, someone offer him a great job or something, or he's messed up. Here's the other one. I just want to know your thoughts on it. The Affordable Care Act. A lot of us were not for this government takeover of health care, whatever it was in 2014, but here we are now. Minnesota State Healthcare Exchanges say that things are skyrocketing. 57% in Minnesota. They're looking at a 13%.

0: increase this year. 12% declined from year to year, got out. There was also 112% increase in people moving from gold to silver to bronze. This thing isn't working. I've never paid more for my health care in my life and got less out of this. How much farther can this go before it completely implodes?
1: Well, I would say that as long as Republicans have some levers of power from a federal standpoint, then they can kind of show that the system was meant to do this. And I mean this sincerely. The American Affordable Care Act and things like in Minnesota, MnSure, were meant to actually blow up the system so the system can move to some type of single-payer healthcare system. That has been the engineering feat that they tried to bake into this thing forever. And if you care at all about how economics works in a free market, you know that this would only be a bad thing. We cannot have totally socialized healthcare in this country. It just won't work. It will result in death panels and all the things that they claim that there were boogeymen about. But this just shows also another aspect. Now, I would argue that the reason that you've seen this huge drop, this 12% drop here in Minnesota, is because the federal Trump administration has came in and they have made very, very clear with the One Big Beautiful Bill and other types of fraud-cutting measures that there are a bunch of people that are using the system. That's another component of this as well. And I think that a large part of the drop of enrollment is because there were people that were abusing the system and now they're not abusing the system. And there was a lot of illegal aliens that were being funded in some way, shape, or form that aren't.
0: This is how they get around that, though. Okay, now these people jump off because they're illegally there. Oh, well, what are we going to do when they go to Hennepin County Medical Center to get their health care? We must pay the whole price, so that's costing it all more. And they just kick $700 million in of Al and AK's money to offset that no one's got their health care. I get taken every time I turn around.
1: Yeah, you really can't stop it, and that's why it is so important that we have to take back at least one full lever of power in Minnesota to actually roll this stuff back. But you're right. I was yelling from the high hills that bailing out Hennepin County Medical Center was actually bailing out their support of giving illegal aliens health care. And I'm not saying that if you see someone that's hurt or damaged, you're going to be like, what's your citizenship status? Yeah. We're not saying that. But you can't create an incentive system, which Minnesota did, all the way down from the top to bottom of allowing illegal aliens to flood into this state.
0: AK, you got to fly. Love having you on. We're out of time. Heartbreak here. Thank you very much. We'll see you in a week.
1: Yes.
0: He's A.K. Camara on the Al Travis Show.
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1: I thank AK Kirk coming on the program and chatting with us about all the stuff. He's highly informed. I enjoy actually following him on the X. Twitter, whatever you want to call it. Coming up in a matter of moments, Megan's News in Review. We'll get Bryce Bruns back in here at the Heritage Land Auction Show. Talking them 1031s, 1030s. I don't know. There's a big deal that came up last time he was on. I asked him to come back. We'll chat about it. Shannon Watson with Majority in the Middle. And we'll wrap things up today with Representative Natalie Zelenznikoff. It's the Al Travis Show. It's nothing without you. 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
3: Consequences for Iran. Lisa Brady, Fox News. The U.S. Treasury revoking a license that had temporarily authorized the sale of Iranian oil. This after three more commercial ships were hit by projectiles in the Strait of Hormuz, including a Qatari tanker.
4: That tanker was defying the Iranian order to follow their route instead of traveling the Omani route backed by the United States. A warning went out over the radio. It was ignored, and the tanker was hit by an unidentified projectile.
3: Fox's Mike Tobin in Tel Aviv. Iran has not directly claimed responsibility. Previous attacks have led to U.S. strikes and Iran attacks on neighboring countries. Right now, talks between the U.S. and Iran are on hold during a funeral for the slain supreme leader. And President Trump is in Turkey for a NATO summit. A federal judge just blocking the Trump administration from getting contact information for 2020 election workers in Georgia. The judge ruling the Justice Department's subpoena is unreasonable. Evacuations in New York City around a high-rise under renovation, where bricks are falling and support columns bending.
5: Investigators are now focused on one key question: what caused those support columns to start buckling? Until engineers can determine the building is structurally sound, this section of Midtown East is expected to remain partially closed.
3: Fox's CB Cotton. New Jersey Governor Mikey Sherrill visiting a BJ's wholesale club store where the roof collapsed during storms yesterday that also caused flooding, downed trees, and power outages around the region. Sherrill urging people to report damage to the state's Office of Emergency Management.
6: Some of the applications we'll have for federal assistance will be very technical, so we want everyone to report those damages so we can calculate them.
3: The storms followed a heat wave now blamed for deaths in multiple states, including more than 20 in New Jersey. A retreat on Wall Street, the Dow down 131 at the bell. 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
3: A Texas woman is sentenced for aiding an attack on an immigration detention facility.
0: A federal judge sentencing Susan Kent to 6 years in prison, followed by 2 years of supervised release for providing material support to terrorists. The charges are in connection to a protest and shooting outside of an ICE detention center near Dallas last July that included the attempted murder of 2 federal officers and a local police officer. Prosecutors allege the attack was carried out by members of the leftist militant group.

0: group Antifa, accusing Kent of conspiring to harbor and transport a key co-conspirator who initially escaped arrest. The judge noting Kent's federal sentence will run concurrently with any potential future sentences imposed in a related state case.
1: Fox's Christian Goodwin. Several other defendants have already been sentenced to decades behind bars, including a Marine veteran who was given a 100-year prison term. A reminder about recreational water safety after recent deaths and rescues in Vermont.
2: The rescue of two kayakers visiting Vermont has led to warnings about being on or in the water without keeping safety in mind. One state rescue team reports three deaths within the last several days in the Lamoille River in the northern part of the state. Colchester Technical Rescue Team member Michael Cannon says watersheds are still saturated following rainy weather, the state has seen. It's recommended that people spending the summer enjoying the water do so in pairs or groups, have the appropriate safety equipment, and perhaps most importantly, know how to swim. Gernal Scott, Fox News.
1: Recapping stocks, the Dow down 130 points, falling from a record high. It's now back under 53K. The S&P also in the red, finishing down about 33 points. The NASDAQ is the biggest loser, dropping 302. That's more than 1% as oil prices.
3: Here's your Total Security of Southern Minnesota weather forecast. I'm meteorologist Megan Mulford. Sunshine mixed with clouds at times this afternoon, with daytime highs approaching 87. Southwest winds 5 to 10 miles an hour. Partly cloudy skies again. Tonight, lows dip down to about 68. Sunshine mixed with clouds at times tomorrow. Thunderstorms likely. Highs level off around 86. From the Weatherology Weather Center, I'm meteorologist Megan Mulford. Currently 84.
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14: Love having her on the program. Megan's News in Review. I've been using this line the last week or so, these unforced errors, and I'll bet you most of the news you've got this week is all unforced errors. What do you have for the big story of the week?
15: Yeah, I think a little bit. I mean, the biggest one that most people are talking about is this pardon business. So the U.S. Department of Homeland Security is kind of putting Tim Walz on blast after the Minnesota Board of Pardons, which he sits on with the Chief Justice of the Supreme Court, Attorney General Keith Ellison. And they recently pardoned a man who's facing deportation to Laos for raping a 10-year-old girl more than 20 years ago. And it's kind of it's a weird case. I mean, this victim has come out now saying, you know, it's been 20 years. I forgive him. It sounds like there might have been some family pressure to kind of come out with that public statement of forgiveness. But I mean, Republicans are taking this and running with it and saying that the Dems are soft on crime. And I think this was kind of in part due to, you know, he's facing deportation. We know, you know, Metro Surge is still kind of a sensitive topic for folks, but he still could be deported. This doesn't, you know, exempt him from that. But yeah, very interesting story that people are talking about.
14: I find this fascinating in so many ways. We get mad of the Metro Surge. You're going after more than just the worst of the worst. You're getting this guy who had, you know, all the yelling and screaming we had, whether you believe it or not. I don't know where the raping of a 10-year-old child fits on the worst of the worst list, but on mine, it's pretty darn high. Yes. If not this, what, we only take murderers out? Is that the thing? What is it that we care about? This was heinous. He was found guilty. He pled guilty, as I understand this. We know it happened.
15: And it happened over a two-year period, too.
14: Yeah.
15: So
14: it wasn't a once-off. Yeah.
15: So absolutely horrible. But he's come out and said, you know, she has come out, the victim, and said,

0: he's a changed man. He's saying the same thing. But at the time, he blamed, you know, this action that he did, you know, repeatedly over 2 years, he blamed it on his culture, and, you know, where he comes from and it maybe being normal there.
1: See, but here's the problem. Here's the issues we should have with this. If there is a marital issue at a home, even if it isn't marital, a man and woman have an issue in their home and the police show up, there's domestic violence. The young lady can't say, oh, it's okay, he didn't mean it, I forgive him, and we're done. In Minnesota, guess what? The cops are there, there's domestic violence. We'll take it from here, young lady, because you may or may not be in the right frame of mind, you might be scared, and we still go after him. You know why? Because that's what happens in life. This young lady, if she found God, she found whatever, and she wants to forgive this guy, all the more power to her. I give her all the credit in the world. But as society, we have to look and say, what changed in this guy's head?
0: Mm-hmm.
1: Oh, he now says he's sorry 20 years later? No, not enough. Plus the idea that he's here illegally. What else do we flipping want?
0: Well, and that's really what kind of what Republicans are leaning into. And I think what Democrats are also kind of leaning into on the opposite side of, you know, obviously immigration is at the center of the conversation this year. Mm-hmm. In the last, you know, 6 months or so, this man is facing deportation. And so you have, you know, Dems that are sitting Governor Walz, Attorney General Keith Ellison that are kind of pardoning him to, I think, ultimately keep him here. It's kind of a political stance. But at the same time, it doesn't cancel the removal order. He still could be removed from the country. That is still on the table. But I think Dems are trying to kind of flip it into his favor to keep him here.
1: But you are a smart young lady. This is the unforced error part of this. Walz isn't running for anything. Got it. Ellison is. And now this is the, you know, Ellison and Walz pardon child rapist. That's the story for the next week. You cannot tell me as an attorney general, that'll help my numbers. This will be great for me. And now Amy Klobuchar, Craig, everybody is being asked, what would you do and why? They're all being put in that box. Klobuchar had an answer that I don't even know where she stands after the answer. It's a thing. But every Republican is going to kick him out. You know what I'm saying? It's an unforced error. Why would they do this? This one guy may or may not get kicked out of the country. If you don't act, you're not killing him. Send him back home. That's the worst case. But you make this the story in Minnesota. It doesn't make sense to me. It's such a bad error.
0: Well, and at the same time, too, I think, you know, things have kind of calmed down a little bit since Metro Surge, but we're still dealing with the after effects of it with this. And also with, you know, you have this Rochester man who is now suing DHS because he sent kind of a scathing email to them, and ICE tracked him down. Yeah. They came to his door. They knocked on his door. They left him a note saying, like, you're in violation of federal law. You need to cease and desist this kind of behavior. I guess they followed him to New York as well, where he went on vacation with his daughter and came to the hotel that he was staying at. And very weird kind of free speech type case. He's suing them for basically violating his First Amendment rights. He's allowed to send this scathing email where he called the, I think he called him a Nazi, the guy who was running ICE at the time. But
1: see, and this,
0: really crazy.
1: We're going to have to figure this out. And this is going to sound horrible. We have to be able to take the clues that we're given. If you are the FBI, you are the whatever, right? And you don't track down every warning sign you got and something bad happens. The shooting of the president is an example, right? He got shot and he almost hit. They only have to be, the FBI has to be wrong one time and, you know, it's all on them. So the idea of they're tracking this guy, you call, you text somebody a message, you're a Nazi. Well, you know, FBI words is like, oh, what would you do if you, you know, had the chance to shoot Hitler? Oh, yeah. We better follow this guy. I'm not saying it's right, but he sent the letter to them. He was.
0: We're in this weird, this weird political moment where these threats do need to be taken seriously, but free speech is also First Amendment right. But like, how do we handle this? Especially the subject line of this email was "What's next," which I feel like is a little bit threatening in and of itself.
1: See, but this is my point: is it isn't free speech in that they were scouring everybody's emails and they found it. He sent a crazy email to these people with that line. Now, guess what? You're on their radar. Bad move, in my opinion. So it isn't a free speech. You have free speech, but you have to deal with the consequences. You're going to send a letter to the government. You might want to watch your P's and Q's a little bit. Mm-hmm. Let them know you're mad, but don't call them Nazis.

0: if this guy ended up flying to New York and doing something stupid and we didn't follow it, you know, I'm guessing I'm following on their side. The guy could have believed all that stuff, wrote a scathing letter that didn't have the trigger words in it. I don't know.
1: And in this lawsuit, too, they talk about another woman who was tracked down in New York for, you know, posting something on Instagram where she maybe doxed an ICE agent. They tracked her down, too, and, you know, tried to intimidate her. And it's just, yeah, it's a weird situation. Free speech is important, but also in our heightened political climate, we've got to be vigilant.
0: You're going to talk about the same thing, the gal that was going after Speaker of the House, Damoth? Did you see that story?
1: Yeah, I saw that.
0: Okay, here's another one. The messages you're sending over time grew intense, with Walz allegedly calling Damoth a traitor, referencing firearms, bulletproof glass, and shooting lessons. Okay, you can't ignore that. You're doing it wrong. I got free speech, but they're, you know what I'm saying? We had it right here, local, and this gal got herself in trouble.
1: It's too close to home. We've got to follow through on making sure that doesn't happen.
0: But it's back to, you can have free, I'm a big free speech guy, but that there's a line, right? I don't know how to describe pornography, but you know it when you see it, and that's a little above and beyond. You better have bulletproof glass. What do you think you're trying to tell me? Oh, anyway, we're running late. I got to go to break. Got anything to tease us with on the other side?
1: Yeah, we're going to talk more about fraud. We're going to talk about 436 open investigations into taxpayer-funded daycares.
0: Fraud in Minnesota? What?
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11: 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It's the Al Travis Show.
0: What'd you say? Fraud in Minnesota? I'm shocked. What are we talking about?
1: We're still talking about it. And we're kind of back to the child care assistance program, which was big topic of conversation several years ago. I think

0: it's kind of shifted into feeding our future, other fraud. But now as the state is beginning to roll out this new long discussed electronic attendance system for these taxpayer funded, you know, child care programs, we've learned that there are 436 open investigations into these daycares. And it is strange. I don't understand the electronic attendance situation. They're only starting with 81 child care centers that are going to be a part of it, which is less than 10% of all of the providers in this system. And you can also go in and change the attendance records after the fact. So it's not really, you know, capturing real time. It seems ripe for fraud in my eyes.
1: Seems right. This is Ferris Bueller's day off. Hack into the computer and everybody gets an A. It's like we're not really trying. Like somehow, well, now we do it electronically. If you spend millions on computers, it'll be easier. Well, what's a fail-safe? Can anybody go in and just change the attendance dates, whatever they, well, yes, they can. Okay, that's just fancy paper then. It's computer paper. It's not, this is crazy. It's
0: well, and KSTP did a little inquiry and found that there were several providers, I mean, obviously 436 providers, who were receiving millions of dollars in taxpayer funding that saw the billings increase over a two-year period, but they didn't do anything really about it because they're like, oh, we're transitioning to this electronic attendance tracking. Maybe that will fix it. So they saw the problem. They knew that they needed to step in and do something, but then they kind of backtracked and had this fail-safe attendance system. Well, let's just focus on that first.
1: 436. I mean, that's just a massive number. Now think to yourself, well, how many people do we have working for us in human services? Oh, we have 200. So everybody gets two cases of fraud to investigate, and they're not lawyers. So who are the law firms at DHS? Well, we've got 20 of those. So each one gets 20 of these cases alone to try to figure out, not talking all the other stuff. We're so far behind the eight ball, we're never going to catch up. We never will.
0: Well, and I also worry for, you know, those providers that maybe are good actors in the system. You have the CFO of New Horizon Academy, which is the largest child care provider, coming out and saying that, you know, how do we keep track of all of this stuff? You know, we have to keep track of the kids that are in this program, the ones that aren't. And what if someone gets double counted because they're not, but, you know, the person doing the attendance got confused. There's just a lot of error, I think, that could happen. I'm not sure the attendance is the fix.
1: They can be mad at all those who stole from the rest of us. Don't be mad at us for putting in these things you have to do now. If it is a matter of you have to control your head count and who's in the room and who's not. You know what? If you want money from us, I think that's the least of it. I honestly, I will not feel sorry. I'm sorry it's gotten harder for you, but you should have been the one pointing out, wait, Bob's down the road, doesn't have any kids coming. This could be self-police. The other thing, this is just me. I don't think anybody gets an ounce of money from the federal government if that's the only place you get your money. If we're only sending you money for kids that, you know, no one else has any money, you don't get it. Got to go out there in the marketplace, find one, two, three kids, and the other three can be low income and we'll pay. Got it. But it makes you legit. But we don't even do that. Just send us names. We'll send you money.
0: Well, now we have this big office of inspector general. We'll see how that rollout goes. And maybe that will solve some of our problems. But that's the only bipartisan thing they could agree on.
1: But it's back to the rollout thing. You know, we're not going to find it next year because we had to hire the people and then they got to learn their jobs. And maybe 2 years from now. What I keep asking you, what's the statute of limitations? 2020, when this whole fraud thing started with feeding our future, that's 6 years ago already. Is the statute 7? I don't know the answer to that. Some lawyer let me know. But that's going to be the problem. It's like, well, you finally got the inspector general, but all that stuff up to 2022.
0: How far back are we going?
1: That's right. And that is the issue. These people will get by with it. It's scaring the bejesus out of me. Well, I presume next week is going to be all about the USA soccer team. We're not going to talk about that, though, right? Did you watch it?
0: I'm not sorry. I'm not watching it. I know everyone is.
1: You're a soccer chick. You were a soccer chick back in the day. Do you follow it?
0: I play it, but I don't enjoy watching it on TV. Going in person, super fun. But watching it on TV is just not for me.
1: That cannot change it at all. It cannot. I watched that game last night. It was...
0: Well, and something that might here soon get in the way of people watching their games, whatever app they're using, is this new social media warning label, which was supposed to roll out this last week. But now the state is being sued, which just happened in Colorado, and they were successful. The kind of the tech giants are coming in and suing, saying that, you know,

0: this violates, our
1: Free
0: ability to,
1: speech.
0: yeah, all of that. But I did not realize, I thought it would be a warning label when you download your social media app and you first get it. No. Every time you open the app, this warning label is going to come up and, give you the hotline for, crisis hotline, suicide prevention, informing you of the harms of it. Kind of crazy. I didn't realize it was that intense of a law.
1: Save is a guy. They come on the show all the time. We love these guys. They helped get that thing passed. Really upset about it. But here's kind of the brilliance of it. So it was supposed to start on the 1st. Didn't start because these mega giants, let's just use the Facebook guys, Meta, right? All right, it goes against our First Amendment right of free speech, forcing us to say something we don't want to say. This will go all the way to the Supreme Court. And it could cost millions of dollars. Meta don't care. Save, who's having a gala this fall to hopefully raise $30,000, they will wear them out by having the biggest pockets.
0: Well, and it's weird because it is the law, but the attorney general is saying he's not going to enforce it just yet. He's going to wait for the courts to kind of play this out. But it happened a year ago in Colorado. It's still tied up in litigation. If anything, I think that's the case that's going to make it all the way to Supreme Court.
1: I think what's ended going to happening is that that thing will pop up and you'll have the right to say, I read it. Don't want to see it again. You hit that little button and it'll remember. If you look at the back of a cigarette, that warning label, oh, that was it in the 80s. That was going to save all of us. We finally read that this was bad for you. They're still on there. Isn't anybody paying any attention to it?
0: It makes sense for the kids. I don't know if the adults, they know what they're doing. They know they're getting involved in that doom scrolling. But for the kids, yes.
1: All right. Gotta fly, Megan. Love having you on. Let's do it again next week.
0: Yeah, we'll be back next week. I'm sure still talking about fraud, hopefully some election updates as well. One more month till the primary here, so we'll be on the Al Travis Show with Megan's News and Review.
2: Minnesota News Network, I'm Sean Maloney. The National Weather Service has confirmed a tornado touchdown just north of Detroit Lakes Monday night, causing extensive damage in the Floyd Lake and Oakland Beach area. Becker County Sheriff Todd Glander says cleanup is underway.
3: This community, they step up, they stick together, we help each other. As far as how we feel, it's amazing. We can't say enough.
2: Glander says friends, relatives, and neighbors were on scene within minutes, helping those whose homes were damaged by the tornado. Minnesota's new paid leave program has provided benefits to about 75,000 people in its first 6 months. State officials say more than 38,000 approved claims have been for bonding with a new child. Nearly $600 million has been paid out so far, with average weekly benefits topping $1,083. Governor Walz signed the law in 2023. And a Milan woman was killed and six others injured in a two-vehicle crash Monday in Chippewa County. The State Patrol says a pickup and SUV collided at an intersection south of Milan. Five children in the SUV suffered non-life-threatening injuries. Investigators say at least three were not wearing seatbelts. This is MNN.
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8: It's nice to know a guy that knows a guy. Al Travis.
1: Thank you kindly. To Megan's News and Review. She finds the top four or five stories that are tweeted, retweeted, that sort of thing in Minnesota. We throw out the sports because otherwise all we do is talk about sports during the Viking season, that sort of thing, or hockey, or soccer. So we just talk the political stuff and that. And I appreciate her putting those together and getting with us. So if you tweeted it, retweeted it, you're part of the reason why that made the list. Thank you to Megan's News and Review. taking a look.

ahead, we've got Shannon Watson with the Jordan Middle. Representative Natalie Zelenznikar will be on. But coming up next, we got him on here a couple weeks ago. Love what he had to say. We're going to talk some 10:30-something or others. It came up to know what it was. Them still don't know what it is. He's going to tell us about that. It's Bryce Bruns, the Heritage Land Auction Show. We'll talk to him about that and much more coming up on this edition of the Al Travis Show. He's next.

0: Direct cattle markets and cash hog business were generally quiet Tuesday. I'm John Perkins with a Brownfield market update. You better build bigger bins. It's just a suggestion, but regardless, be ready to maximize your per acre profits with MX Series corn by Stein. Stein has yield. Soybeans and corn were up with some concerns about development weather. August beans were 9 3/4 higher to 11.93 3/4. September was up 6 to 11.87. September corn was 5 1/2 higher at 4.43 3/4. December was up 6 1/2 to 4.64 1/4. Live cattle were down and feeders were mostly lower, waiting for direct business. August live was 67 lower at 238.42, and October was down 62 at 234.02. August feeders were up 15 at 360.65. And hogs were lower with technical weakness noted. August was down $1.60 at $96.92. October was 92 cents lower at $81.65. John Perkins, Brownfield.
1: 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And coming up next, is there rain in your weekend forecast? We'll find.
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3: 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I find it interesting, Bryce. Bryce, thanks for being here. Is that we're just kind of doing a get-to-know-you kind of program, and already you brought up a thing last week, 1031s. I have no clue what the world they are. So I'm going to find out how complex this is. But I want to get into it right away. How was your 4th of July? How was your Independence Day? You a big 4th of July guy?
4: Yeah. Al, thanks for having me. I am a big 4th of July guy. It's got to be one of my most favorite holidays. I like the heat. I like the summer. Oh. Getting family together just for what it stands for, and, two, just a little time to kind of spend with the kids, fireworks, you know, the whole shoot match.
3: Well, the fireworks, you were in Minnesota then, because we don't call these fireworks here. This is the trouble with Minnesota. Were you in Minnesota doing fireworks? Is that what you're saying, or did you go?
4: Actually, we were in Wisconsin this
3: year. They have real fireworks there. Yes, you can do that.
4: Yeah, the show was fantastic.
3: That's great. Would you consider yourself very traditional when it comes to that sort of thing? Hot dogs, hamburgers on the grill. What's your deal?
4: Mostly just, I think, traditional in the fact of just getting together with friends and family, yeah. You know, being able to, we're going to eat something good. You know, we're going to barbecue something. We're going to do some stuff like that. But yeah, it's mostly just getting the group of people together and the kids, and let the nieces and nephews run around and do that type of thing.
3: Very cool. I'm glad you had a good one. And are you a soccer guy? Did you stay up late last night watching America get humiliated?
4: Soccer wouldn't be my first sport, but I'm a sports guy. So yes, I was in tune, and I'm disappointed about that, but yeah. What do you do?
3: I don't know enough about it to say what we got to get better at, but we got to get better ourselves, because that other team, they're much better than us.
4: At least on that showing, right?
3: Well, yeah, at least on that, but I'm giving up Belgian waffles for the next week just to show them that I'm still a USA guy. Is that fair?
4: I want
3: you to join me on my pledge of no Belgian waffles for a week.
4: All right, I'm in.
3: See, I think it's very easy. I don't often last time I had a Belgian waffle. Okay, fair enough. Let's talk a little bit. Last time you were on the program, you came up with a 1031? Is that the program?
4: I think that the phrase was a 1031 exchange, situational thing for clients, yes.
3: All right, let's go back. You do this HeritageLandAuction.com group. You guys buy or auction farmland and recreation land, right?
4: Represent buyers and sellers with land. Yep.
3: Okay. Which, by the way, when I started having you on, I thought about it. I find it hard to believe there aren't more in your business. And what I mean by that is, isn't your farm and your land, your recreation, these are the biggest purchases most of us will ever make.
4: Biggest purchases or biggest sales or assets. Yeah, they're very large, yep.
3: I mean, for most of us, that home is your biggest thing. So to specialize in this, I love it. But this 1031 exchange stuff, for the rest of it, I have no clue what that is, and I ask you to write it down. Would you tell us what a 1031 is and how that works and what we're talking about?
4: Yeah, well, I just want to make clear, you know, I'm not a tax professional, nor is this tax advice, right, of course.
3: Fair enough.
4: You know, but
3: yes,
4: it does come up quite a bit in our line of work, the word exchange. You know, there's other types of code exchanges, 1031, 1033, you know, 721s. But the common one would be a 1031 exchange. And the reason that gets brought up is because somebody purchased a property at X amount, your tax basis, let's call it $1 million for an example.
3: Sure.
4: And now fast forward to today, they're looking at selling it, and now it's worth $2 million. So they have a

0: capital gains exposure, assuming they held the property more than 1 year.
1: Yeah, okay. So now, good news is you're worth an extra $1 million that you didn't know you were worth, right? When you bought it, it went up, you got an extra $1 million. Good news, but the rest of us, again, we don't want to pay any more taxes. We have to, but what's 1031 in exchange do for you? What does that have to do with my real estate deal?
0: Yep. So it's all based around deferring the tax.
1: Okay.
0: So kind of pushing the tax out to the future and to the next asset maybe that you're buying. And so, you know, there's a benefit there, of course, but your heirs, you know, they're the ones that are really going to benefit down the line because they get to step up in basis when the asset is passed along. So it's based around deferring the tax and pushing it out to the future. So it doesn't go away, but it's just not paid when you change your asset classes or if you want to farm.
1: I don't think you're explaining this right to me because I'm not a smart man. So I have the $2 million piece of property now.
0: Yeah.
1: How am I deferring tax on that? I have it. I haven't sold it, so I'm there. You're telling me when I sell it, I can defer it? What does a 1031 exchange do? I guess I'm missing the next step.
0: Okay. So let's say we're going to sell the property.
1: Okay.
0: That's where this is going to come into play here. So we're going to get your tax accountant and qualified intermediary, which is a QI, a person who is going to hold these funds because you don't want to touch the funds. That's when they will tax you on them.
1: Okay.
0: And so let's say we sell the property for $1 million gain, right?
1: Yep.
0: So the proceeds, we go to close the property. Proceeds are going to go to that QI or that other professional. They're going to hold them. We go and buy the relinquished property or another property. The money and the proceeds go into that buy.
1: Mm-hmm.
0: And now you have the new property.
1: Okay. So let me, because again, so I have $1 million. I buy a property for $1 million or get it. And somehow it ends up in my hands. I use it for 10 years, love and life. It goes up in value. It's a $2 million property. I want to sell it. But if I take the $1 million, I'm paying taxes. And again, this is not tax advice, but I think what I'm getting to you is, so it goes in this account, this person. So I'm not using the money until I can find a nicer property, a bigger property, a lakeside property for $2 million. So I then take that $2 million out. I put it over there. I now owe $2 million and I haven't touched it, so I don't owe taxes. Is that what we're saying? Is that stepping up? Is that the right word?
0: Yeah. Yep. You're deferring your taxes on that initial tax base of your $1 million property over to your new one. You're not paying them. You're just kind of rolling the money and the proceeds over into something new, better, more desirable that you're looking for.
1: So you're holding off on those taxes. Again, not tax advice here, people. But let me ask you this. How often can one do that? Is this a one-time dealy, or can you do it every 6 months if the property? How often can you 1031 exchange?
0: Well, you want to be able to hold the property because there's a lot of wrinkles when it comes into this stuff. So that's why we have the other professionals.
1: Exactly. Well.
0: So, you know, we got timelines. We got the depreciable portions of some of these because we have investors that will sell apartment complexes and then exchange into farmland.
1: Okay.
0: We have farmers that will do farmland to farmland. I mean, you can exchange more than once. It's not a one-time thing.
1: Okay.
0: But, you know, you are going to want to establish that tax basis, see your gain, right? And then, you know, go after your desired property. And then if you want to move to another property, you can just exchange again. That gain, that base follows you. So you just want to keep exchanging into those desired properties that what you're after, basically, is the goal achieving. And you're deferring the tax, and you're getting the asset, right? You know? And I explain that a little
1: bit. Yeah, no, I use this as these are things that scare Al to death sort of situations. So if I'm just doing this on my own, and I got a property, and I want to sell the property, I want a 1031 exchange, and I want to make, I don't know those people, and I don't know how this works. Isn't that exactly why Heritage Land Auction is there, right? I mean, because you know the people. You know this QI guy, or give me a suggestion on somebody, whatever his name was. You know, you smile. I don't know these people. Do I? I don't golf with them, so I don't know them. You set that up. You make sure that I don't hit the pitfalls. I would be concerned with a $2 million sale that I would not cross an I or cross a T, and all of a sudden I'm hit with a $50,000, $60,000 penalty. You know what I'm saying? I'd be scared to death.
0: Yeah. There's no doubt that that's why planning comes into this thing so much. Like if you're thinking about doing something, we suggest just talking about it first and planning as soon as you start to think about it, because there's other professionals that we can coordinate you with if you don't have that person. Some people do, right?
1: Sure.
0: And so, yeah, we get you involved with the people that know how to do this, you know, because you have to do

0: like-kind exchange, you know, investment property to investment property, and it has to be same name, you know, name to name. There's certain rules that you will make sure you want to follow so you can do this actual process.
1: See, and that, again, back to why I talked to Heritage Land Auction, is this, I mean, I know you want to buy and sell land, I get that. Is this just an add-on for you? If I know what I'm doing in the two properties, do I get a hold of Bruns and say, okay, what's the fee to get me through this process so I don't screw up? Is that how it works? I don't honestly know. Or are you going to get it when you sell the land or you buy the new one?
0: Yeah, so generally, you know, if we're buying and selling land and there's an exchange involved, it acts just like a real estate commission, okay, right? You know, we're selling something, we're buying something, we got to make a living as well, too. Sure. But, you know, we have general questions all the time that call in and say, hey, what about this? What about that? Point them in the right direction to the people that, you know, to wear that they wear the hat every day. There's a lot of professionals that deal with this stuff.
1: All right. What is the phone number someone call? We're going to go to break. But what is the phone number someone call and say, hey, Bryce, I just want to have you talk me through this. I think I'll be looking at this in 2-3 years from now when me and my wife get off the farm or whatever. Who do they call?
0: Yeah, then give me a call, 507-382-6669. Happy to help them in any way.
1: All right, we're going to talk a little bit more about this on the other side and some other stuff. On this, though, I'll leave it with you. So you step up or whatever you're calling it, you keep making great investments, always going up. Al's like the greatest dad of all time, but sometime I want out. Is that when I slam my kids with taxes? Is that when we'll talk about that on the other side. I've got Bryce Bruns from the Heritage Land Auction.
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7: In December 2020, I was the first doctor in the U.S. to receive a COVID-19 vaccine. I'm Dr. Eve DeRosa, chairman of emergency medicine at Lenox Hill Hospital. COVID-19 has taken a heavy toll on the Black community. 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The vaccines are lifesavers, but their protection can decline with time, and that's why booster shots are so important. 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That means you'll have more protection against COVID-19 and can avoid running into me in the ER. For more information, visit COVIDvaccineproject.org.
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1: We've got a Bryce Bruns in with us with Heritage Land Auction.

0: Action Group show, and I appreciate him being here. So, sir, when we left, this 1031 exchange deal where you can kind of take your step up, things become worth more, you can trade, exchange, if you will, to another property or similar to it, but worth more to save on taxes. All sounds great. You're not a tax guy. But at some point, my daddy used to say, you got to pay the piper. So at some point, me and the missus say, we're out. We're done. We're calling her quits. I want to give, sell, move on with our lives. What happens there? Can I give it to my kids and they got to take the tax hit? You know, I think this is what scares most farmers. I could sell you the farm, but you'd have to sell half the farm to pay the taxes, and it's that whole thing. And again, you're not a tax guy. Do you walk me through that? How do I get by? You're going to have to pay the taxes at some point, right?
1: Yeah, the only time that you're actually not going to be paying those capital gains taxes if there's a death. Say you and the missus pass away, and the heirs inherit the step-up in basis, which is established by an appraisal at the time of death, basically.
0: Oh, right? Wait. So if I just hang on to it till I pass, then my kids get it, quote-unquote, for free because that's now the new benchmark? Really?
1: Yeah.
0: You don't tell my kids this sort of thing, do you? I mean, this would... A lot more 2020 episodes going on. Really? Did not know that.
1: Yeah. Yep. So the heirs, you know, when you inherit something, that new step up basis has come into play there because an appraisal or a value has been put on the property. But let's say that you and the missus did want to sell and you do have a large capital gains exposure because of when you bought the property. And that's what we're running into a lot right now is that, you know, people bought property 10, 15, 20 years ago, and now we're getting close to retirement.
0: Yeah.
1: And what do we do? How do we do it? You know, type of thing. So there are other deferral strategies. I mean, the biggest, most common one, easy to understand, would be like an installment sale or a contract for deed or one that can kind of defer tax or like spread the capital gains out over multiple years.
0: Gotcha.
1: So they can still draw some income. There's a charity. I mean, if you're a real charitable person, you can set up a charitable remainder trust. Where it's the same type of thing, where it's kind of spaced out. You can often defer the tax, generate some income. And so those all strategies that we would talk through, again, not being the, I would call us the true professional in them because we coordinate that with those true professionals. But those are often things that are being brought up on a weekly basis with our company, with our clients.
0: Where are you in the cycle of your business, if I might ask? I guess I'm looking at if I'm a farmer, I've got my fields planted or I don't, right? I mean, you're in for now. But if this is the conversation me and the wife are having, it's time to get out. This will be our last year. Or we know we'll do one more after this, but we know the end is near. Is that the time to get a hold of you? Is this the time to call you? Don't wait till the crops come out and it's middle of winter and no one's buying. Is that what you do? And the same on recreational land, sir. I presume this is the hot time if you want to buy and or sell, because who wants to buy the lake place when it's frozen over?
1: Yeah, that's right. So when it comes to land, you know, the direct side is kind of a seasonal thing, right? You know, it's based around that, what you're hunting maybe on the property, right? Or the summer and stuff like that. So, you know, if you're buying a property that you want to four-wheel and do all that stuff and get your food plots in and hunt it come this fall, you know, right now is a good time, or right after the season, you know, after, you know, history with the property really sells those well. When it comes to tillable farms, the spring is pretty much the slowest. We sell those year round.
0: Sure.
1: And it seems to be one of those asset classes that always brings a pretty good, you know, pretty good price, a pretty good showing, a lot of attention. But you'll start to see a lot of sales now come up here late summer, before harvest, and then, of course, after harvest as you get towards the new year into February.
0: All right, so people should be thinking that far out, be thinking about what they got to do. Give me a timeline. Maybe there isn't. If I started with runs tomorrow, I want to sell my 1,000 acres, wherever it is here in Minnesota, start to finish on a farm sale. Are we talking 90 days? Is this a six-month process? I would have no idea.
1: My advice is to start talking to a professional the moment you're thinking about it, because, you know, given your situation, your timeline is going to look a lot different, right?
0: Yeah.
1: And how big and the quantity and all that stuff. So for a good example, you know, if we decide, hey, we're going to sell a farm, great. We like to market farms for 45 days to 60 days.

0: And so if you signed with us today to sell a farm, we would probably have that farm up on the market in a few weeks, give or take, to find some of the elements there. Market it for 45 days, we sell it, and we'll close on that property 30 days after. So you're looking at like a 60 to 90 day process.
1: Okay, see, because on the home side, this is all I have to compare it to for myself, is you can see listings are lasting 67 days online. And yeah, you know, they keep track of that stuff. I had no idea what it would take on a farmland or rec place. All right, I thank you very much, sir. A lot of good information. Again, I guess if you're in the process or you're thinking of getting in the process, the first call should be Bryce Bruns, right? Give me a call. Let's talk through this stuff.
0: Yeah, that'd be awesome. You know, again, 507-382-6669 or heritagelandauction.com for upcoming auctions and listings. Or if you just want to talk land, you got my number.
1: Let's do this. Let's talk some of the stuff you have next week. Is that fair enough? Or 2 weeks from now? Let's talk about some of the places you got up there. What's for sale? Let's talk about them. I think it'd be fun.
0: Yeah, let's do it.
1: All right. He's Bryce Bruns, heritagelandauction.com.
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0: matchup against Belgium Monday saw 30 million viewers tune in to Fox. That's according to preliminary data from Nielsen, which would make it the most watched soccer telecast in U.S. history. It breaks the previous record set by the U.S. game against Bosnia and Herzegovina last Wednesday.
1: Fox's Tony Genualdo. Yesterday's audience peaking at more than 36 million viewers.
2: Here's your total security of Southern Minnesota weather forecast and meteorologist Megan Mulford. Sunshine mixed with clouds at times this afternoon, with daytime highs approaching 87. Southwest winds 5 to 10 miles an hour. Partly cloudy skies again tonight. Lows dip down to about 68. Sunshine mixed with clouds at times tomorrow. Thunderstorms likely. Highs level off around 86. From the Weatherology Weather Center, I'm meteorologist Megan Mulford. Currently, it's 83 degrees.
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10: It is the Al Travis Show. She is Shannon Watson with Majority in the Middle. And Shannon, do you believe we have become too close of friends, that our relationship has crossed a boundary of professional workers? I believe it has.
11: Well, you know, actually, I was thinking about this the other day. You, I mean, beyond, like, people I see, like, all the time. Like, you're one of the people that I consistently talk to for half an hour every week. Oh, yeah, and I can't say that about everybody. So yes, I mean, you know, we have a professional relationship, and I believe we have a friendship.
10: Well, yeah, it's gotten to, we went too far. And I realized that during that five-minute little news break, for people from the green room, as we call it. So, if I'm going to share, because people got to understand. So Shannon comes on, and she gets set up on the Zoom call. And I say to Shannon, "Shannon, I'm sorry, I got to go use the bathroom for a second." And you said, "Okay, cool." And I leave thinking to myself, that's exactly what like a five-year-old tells another five-year-old when they say, "I'm wearing my big boy pants now. I'm not wearing the pull-up." I'm like, "Okay, cool. Adult human beings, like you didn't think I could use the restroom? What were you shocked about?" And I thought, well, maybe I crossed the line when I should tell you, I should just say I've got a thing, I got to go. Okay, cool. You're going to big boy potty.
11: Excellent.
10: Didn't it seem? It seemed weird to me. I think we're too far.
11: Interesting. I don't know. I mean, I wasn't necessarily cheering you on.
10: What?
11: But just an affirmation.
10: If
11: you're
10: going to
11: go
10: are
11: use
10: at,
11: the restroom,
10: if people
11: we're
10: going to
11: be on time, it's going to be fine.
10: If people are at your house at a party, I'm going to use restroom. Okay, cool. It really depends how you say it, I got to be honest. Oh, wow, cool. You can use the big... I laughed the whole way there and back because I'm like, that's not normal people behavior that have a professional work environment. I don't think Elon Musk is at a meeting with Trump and he goes, I got to use the restroom. Okay, cool. And, you know... Maybe I shouldn't have brought it. Maybe they would. You know what? That might have been wrong. I don't know.
11: We're going to let that one sail right by.
10: All right. Unforced errors. That's what I'm talking about today anyway, so I want to ask you about it.
11: Yes.
10: Two big ones. The one I was going to talk about today, then today another one just splashed all over the news, so we'll start with the first one. The front page of the paper is the idea that Governor Walz, Keith Ellison, and the Supreme Court Chief Justice pardoned this guy, this Laotian. I'm not sure if that's...
11: The Hmong guy?
10: Mm-hmm. Yeah, a guy from Laos. I don't know if that makes you a lazy... Mm-hmm. Anyway, 20 years ago, he's convicted, raped his 10-year-old child for 2 years.
11: Yeah.
10: And they pardoned him. Now, the idea was supposedly they were coming after him to deport him out of the country because he's here without documentation. Okay.
11: Yep.
10: The unforced error part of this, and excuse me for saying this, but other than the man and his

0: family who would be deported, maybe some friends. This would be a minimal number of people affected by his deportation. But the front page of the news now is Walls and Ellison pardon illegal alien rapist.
1: Yeah.
0: Did they not think through this, or did I miss something? This is bigger than I think they thought it was going to be.
1: Yeah, I don't know. Like, of course, there's always, you know, information that we might not necessarily have. But everything I have seen about this particular situation is just like, no, that doesn't really pass the smell test for me. So I don't understand why you would do that.
0: And their excuse, their reasoning, or at least what we're told, is that the gal that was the 10-year-old, she wrote a letter saying, "I have grown. I have forgiven this guy. I don't hold any animosity toward him," whatever it was. So they thought that was like, okay, well, she doesn't, we shouldn't. But that doesn't make sense. Keith Ellison is the chief law enforcement officer. In Minnesota, if there's a domestic and the police show up and there's proof that there was a domestic violence action, the young lady, I'm going to use as the victim here, can't turn around and say, "It's okay, I love him, he'll never do it again, I've changed, I forgive him." That doesn't matter in Minnesota. We're going to split this. So how is that different than a 20-year period goes by? And I'm good for her. Found God, found whatever, the grace to forgive. But that isn't an excuse. What am I missing?
1: Well, and that's the thing. You know, when we have a, you know, the rule of law, it shouldn't matter on what the victim says, or, I mean, like, you know.
0: I get what you're saying.
1: But at the same time, like, we have a rule of law for a reason, and standards apply to everybody sort of equally. I love that. That actually came from Duluth, is the Duluth model of, you know, if there's a domestic, then somebody's going away in a police car.
0: See, you would know that. No one else knows that. You would know that came out of Duluth.
1: I lived in Duluth for a couple of years, and people, particularly the sexual assault support community in Duluth, is very, very proud of that. The law enforcement community in Duluth is very proud of that, because they sort of modeled that. And that was the thing, because it's a way to de-escalate the situation and make sure that, you know, things don't spin back up, which is also like, it's a little less work for the officers, because then they don't have to necessarily come back.
0: Back to the unforced error, if I could. So that becomes a front page news. Walls isn't running for anything, so okay, I get it. Ellison is. That's got to hurt, having your name on the front page headline with that. But now Klobuchar and Craig and Flanagan and everybody, it's there. Well, what do you think of this just happened? Klobuchar came out with an answer. I read it. I'm like, I'm not sure what you meant. You know what I'm saying? It's that whole, can I answer an answer without putting my foot in it? The Republicans, on the other hand, can throw touchdown passes with this. I never would have done such a thing. That's, you know what I'm saying? It seems so bad for the side, the Democrats. I don't understand the reasoning.
1: Well, and Senator Klobuchar is an incredibly smart person, especially when it comes to law enforcement matters and stuff like that. And so I saw her statement mean, I sort of feel like there's more information that I don't necessarily have in the moment. And because that's the thing. She's very careful. She's very smart. And that does save her sometimes from, you know, having unforced errors and saying stupid things, because then she just goes back and is like, oh, okay, well, that piece of information I didn't have at the moment. So,
0: No, it was a good answer. You just didn't put it
1: right.
0: But it's like, why would you want that to be the front page of the paper? That all being said, this morning we get up and this Graham Plattner guy out of Maine, by the way, Shannon, you and I would never have talked about this lunatic guy, some of our people weren't out there endorsing him and now having to pull back their endorsements. Again, well, I got to go to break, but let me throw this to you. I've said on the show, and I mean it, I want to know what the elected officials in my state think of the other people running. If you were a congressman, you should weigh in on the congressional races. You know why? Because you know what the job takes. If you were a senator, weigh in. I want to know. You know these people, and you know what it takes. I'm good with that.
1: Mm-hmm.
0: I don't really care what you think about the Maine's governorship. These things don't. But when we get to the other side, for some reason, we feel we have to talk about these other states, and we stepped in it. Unforced errors for Shannon Watson. I will not be taking a break. I hope you're okay cool with that.
1: Yes. Okay.

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6: 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The Al Travis Show. All sides are welcome.
7: We've got our Shannon Watson majority in the middle. Here's my point. I would love what Minnesota elected officials say about the other elected officials. I think there's some inside that we may or may not find out. Walls works with Flanagan for 8 years. He probably has a pretty good idea what she may or may not be good at. And you can say things like, she's a dogged go-getter, and she always gives it 100%. Never really say anything she ever did. There's a lot of ways to do it. The Republicans right. on the same side. Why am I not hearing from all the rest of these? But I don't understand the full-throated endorsements of humans you can't know. Tim Walz, Portland tomorrow, kicking off the campaign for Plattner. He couldn't have known Plattner from a hole in the wall. The others, they're like, oh, yeah, running for main governor. You bet, I support you. You can say I support the Democrats and what they believe in, but to give an endorsement to a person you probably never even met, and now you got to walk it back today? Is that an unforced error or is it part of politics?
8: I think probably both. The challenge with our two-party system, particularly in, you know, legislative bodies, is that we have a winner-take-all situation. I mean, you know, Minnesota is actually a really good example of this. We pointed this out in the State of Bipartisanship Report, that systems matter. And so the House being at 67-67 meant that, everybody had to sort of figure out how to get along to get anything done. Mm-hmm. And then the Senate, with a one-seat majority, the DFL runs the table. And so I feel like this is another situation where in Congress, we don't necessarily care, who the people are. We care more about the majorities, who is in the majority. And then, you know, 'cause then they can have all the power. And then that plays into the fact that we as Americans have made running for office and serving in office awful. Like, this is not a thing. Like, think about the best person you know who, you know, you would love to be your representative in something. Yeah. There's a pretty high likelihood if you ask them to run for office, they would laugh at you. They would say, no way. And there might be a swear depending on who they are. Like, you know, we've made this awful. So I don't necessarily want to say the best among us are not willing to do this job, because there are plenty of people who are good people who are willing to do these jobs. And we are also subtracting a lot of good people from the pool.
7: Yeah.
8: So what we are left with are people who are willing to run, willing to withstand that scrutiny. And

0: sometimes have checkered pasts.
1: Is there no?
0: It might not have gotten through the vetting if we had other options.
1: Is no introspection here, though? I mean, you tell me Plattner didn't walk in thinking, oh boy, if they looked under the carpet, they might find some dust bunnies. You know, it's like, really? But let's go even a step further. This all win at all cost thing, and I think you are 100% correct. The other kind of newsy story, Dave, but it hasn't been proven yet. Mitch McConnell, Senator McConnell, evidently is not Senator McConnell anymore. He went away 3 weeks ago with some massive thing. No one's talking to him. The rumor today is they're waiting. The wife's out of town, you know, pull the plug sort of thing. How is that not a news story? It's because you can't lose the vote, right? And it's like, that is so wrong, if that's what it is.
0: Right. Well, and that's the thing. Like, I've been watching the reporting on that the last few days. And there are some people who have some sources that say some stuff. I am looking for, like, legacy media outlets with, you know, credentialed reporters who I trust.
1: I don't disagree, but if you were McConnell's people, you're not doing a proof of life thing and putting a video on today. I'm fine. We'll be right there. You know, I'm back. The fact you don't is scary to me. I'm sorry. Maybe watch too many movies.
0: Well, I don't necessarily think you're wrong. It's a goofy situation.
1: But we've seen a lot of these. Let's say he's fine. We see a lot of possible members of Congress in the Senate that may have overstayed their welcome, that are being wheelchaired in and out and don't look like conscious thought, you know, sleeping through. At some point, we got to stop. I got it. You win all the time. We love having you here, but we need someone who can participate in the process.
0: Yeah. Yeah. Well, it's interesting. Like, I look at the Minnesota Supreme Court where, you know, we are there. People age out at 70.
1: Yeah.
0: And for some people, they obviously go on and have, you know, significant careers for a decade or more after that.
1: Sure.
0: And they're still completely thoughtful people. I'm sure that age limit has also saved us from some of that situation on the Minnesota Supreme Court. So I don't necessarily, like, I don't want to get into, you know, who is competent at what age, because obviously that changes person to person. And at the same time, like, I don't necessarily think you're wrong.
1: Well, yeah, well, you don't have to look very far. And if this were to come out that McConnell is in this state and for the last 2-3 weeks or whatever, we're just going on like things of normal because we don't want to get to an election, you know, it would be so wrong. And I'm talking from my side now. This goes both ways.
0: Right. And there is definitely some electoral stuff that's going on there as
1: and
0: well.
1: And if that is it, Shannon, so this is the why do we step on it ourselves, this will be one of those mistakes. Al Travis will be very upset at my side. If we played that game, because you think he was going to get better? No. You know what I'm saying? If we're doing that, that's our own unforced error, and it will not look good.
0: Yeah. Well, and it depends on, you know, like, the sides. Like, there are factions of the sides. Oh, yeah. So that may be some calculus as well.
1: All right. This would be an unforced error, much like falling off a sidewalk and breaking your own leg and getting rid of your own...
0: Absolutely, 100%. Yes.
1: When does that get back? Where are you at in the healing process? Are you going to get back to the office and start doing those again? Where are we at?
0: There may be a surgery situation.
1: Oh, no.
0: Right. So yes. My guess is we'll probably try to do the press stuff. The other piece of this is after the primary, because it may take that long for me to get the scooter up and running. And at the same time, you know, there have been a lot of legislators who have, like I noticed over the weekend, a couple of senators have been doing their own videos about their own rankings in the report and then what that means to them. Senator Michael Croon, Senator Aaron McQuaid, talking about that, which, I mean, that's really what the press conferences are for. It's not for me. It's for being able to highlight the people who are doing this well. So I would say if you see those, you know, amplify that because that's what's important. Yeah.
1: Fair enough. Shannon, love having you on majoritymiddle.com, majoritymiddle.org. See you again in a week.
0: Absolutely.
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2: Minnesota News Network, I'm Sean Maloney. The DNR is encouraging residents to report turkey and pheasant sightings through the end of August. Game bird consultant Roy Churchwell says even casual sightings can be useful.
3: We use this data to look at, it gives us an index of both wild turkey production and nest success, and also gives us an idea of poult survival. So kind of those three things.
2: Participants can submit information online at the DNR's website. The National Weather Service confirms a tornado touched down north of Detroit Lakes Monday evening, causing major damage in Becker County. Three people were injured, but not seriously. Sheriff Todd Glander calls it one of the most destructive storms he's seen, while praising neighbors who quickly stepped in to help. And a new report says Minnesota could lose more than 1,200 construction jobs and $1.6 billion in investment because of delays to four wind energy projects. The analysis blames a federal slowdown in national security reviews under the Trump administration. Supporters say the projects would generate enough electricity to power more than 335,000 homes. This is MNN.
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1: A as in alligator. L also in alligator. But it's not alligator. It's the Al Travis Show.
10: Yeah, it's Al Travis Show. I thank Shannon Watson coming on, and she is getting me a very close personal friend on every week. Like I said, how many people spend half an hour with every week talking about stuff? Probably only people you work with and your spouse, right? But she's willing to come on here, and I appreciate her doing that and talking about all the unforced errors. Maybe I get Representative Natalie Zelenzikoff to do the same. Unforced errors are just piling up on both sides. It's like no one's ever ran a campaign before. We'll talk about that coming up here in a matter of moments. The day's gone by pretty quick. I appreciate Bryce Bruns coming in with the Heritage Land Auctions Group. Megan with News and Review. A.K. Kamara being on. And I think we start with, was it Spinny today, with Hard-Headed Sports. We'll wrap it all up. Representative Natalie Zelenzikoff. She's next.

0: I'm Dan Lody with Your Money Now. Monster Energy is preparing to announce one of the biggest sponsorships ever with a college athletic conference. It is apparently set to do a deal with the Big 12 worth $20 million annually that will have Monster logos on the uniforms and fields or courts for both football as well as men's and women's basketball. California-based burger chain In-N-Out Burger is expanding again with 6 new locations in 5 states. 2 are in its home state of California, along with Utah, Idaho, Arizona, and Tennessee. Expansion remains under some levels of control. CEO Lindsay Snyder-Ellingson said back in March that it would not expand to the East Coast, as well as canceling the idea of online ordering or pickup. Wall Street stocks continue lower today. The Dow Industrial Average and the NASDAQ are both down more than 150 points. Meanwhile, West Texas crude is up 2% at $70 a barrel. And that's Your Money Now.
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0: It's the Al Travis Show, and we have her with us today, Representative Natalie Zelenznikar. Representative, how are you today?
1: Great.
0: Good. I'm glad to hear it. We've been having this fun day talking about unforced errors and why people are doing them. It would seem to me that possibly no one's ever run for an elected office before, and this is all new to us. Could that be the case? Let me leave.
1: Well, I don't have words. I mean, it's I'm entering my third term, and I surely have learned a lot, and people make mistakes. I've made them too. But when you're looking at the type of topics we're talking now, some things are quite surprising.
0: And let's go through them. And I use this one. This was going to be the only one today, but another one popped up for the thing this morning. The governor, Governor Walz and Keith Ellison and the Chief Justice pardoned a guy from Laos who 20 years ago at 18 for 2 years raped a 10-year-old child. This guy's looking to be deported. He's not here with paperwork. And Walz and Ellison and the Supreme Justice, they pardoned him. And I think to myself, why? Why in God's green earth would you pardon this guy? They say in the article in the paper that the gal, 20 years later, wrote a very lovely letter saying she has learned to forgive. She's moved past this now. Doesn't want any retribution, so they pardoned the guy. Representative, we have a law in this state that if there's a domestic dispute, my wife and I have an argument, but the cops show up and there's actual evidence of a dispute that someone harmed someone. My wife can't say, no, that's okay, I forgive him, he's not going to do it. You can't, the police have to interact. How is that different from a child rapist being sent out into the community again just because the young gal thank her for growing, good for her, finding forgiveness? How does that work?
1: I think people sometimes confuse forgiveness from consequences. And, you know, I'm all for forgiveness. I think it's a wonderful thing to heal personally, but I also believe in public safety. And so two things can be true. And the piece that they're totally being negligent in and irresponsible as leaders is protecting kids, protecting Minnesota kids or kids that visit for tourism. Yeah. And, you know, I've had people send me messages saying, you know, we have the sex offender program in Moose Lake. I've been there. I've toured our prison system in Minnesota. And they're like, there's two issues here that make zero sense to me. We don't treat Minnesota citizens this way. Yeah. If they commit this crime, they are in prison. Yep. For a long time, could be life. I mean, it could be, it's a long time. There is no I forgive you type letters that are going to pardon somebody. So the one question many are asking is, why is this being allowed for immigrants that are here illegally? We wouldn't even do that for a citizen of Minnesota. And the second piece is that it's simply wrong. It's simply wrong to pardon behavior that is of actions like this. This is not an infraction that was a minor infraction. This is absolutely the type of things I've been saying since I ran. We have been pardoning hardened criminals at a ridiculous rate, from judges all the way up to leaders, and it needs to stop.
0: But in the I step in it myself mantra that we're doing today, why? What good could come of this from Walz? Walz isn't running, so I guess it maybe doesn't hurt him as much. But Ellison, it says Walz and Ellison pardon rapist on the front page of the paper. This cannot help Ellison's reelection campaign. Now in the stories today, you know, Craig and Flanagan and Klobuchar all have to come out and give their, well, what do you think you would have done speech? It seems totally unforced, and it seems like this cannot be helping their campaign.
1: No, I mean, it's not a platform you want to be having to have an answer to, because there is no answer. There's nothing you can defend by the decisions of Walz right now or Ellison. It's not defendable, period.
0: So what does it do to the bigger argument? Because we just went through Metro Surge, and they still want to live on the idea that we went after everybody and not just the worst of the worst. Okay, let's say that's true on the Democratic side. They were going for everybody, not the worst of the worst. They lose the whole argument if you can't say a repeated child rapist isn't one of the worst of the worst. What's the list? Only murderers get kicked out? How is that not one of the worst and worst? And doesn't it just take their argument right away? And doesn't that hurt the entire movement?

0: I think it just shows the absolute mask of reality. This is not a Halloween show. You know, you put on a mask and say something. It's like, look, they've revealed who they really are. They've revealed what they really believe. And that is, the criminal justice system is a revolving door, and rapists are going to be free. Child rapists are going to be free. And there's just no words for it. The soft on crime and allowing this is exactly one of the reasons I ran for office, is people are tired of it. Yeah. They want to feel safe in their neighborhoods, in their backyard, when their kids are at the playground, by schools, by childcare. All of those situations shouldn't be a fear for families. And it is when you have these child predators in communities.
1: You're out there, you're with the communities. You probably did some fair work this weekend, 4th of July, probably did a parade or two, didn't you?
0: Yeah. Not a parade. Oh. I went to events. Yeah. First parade Saturday.
1: Okay. Fine. But you're out there talking to people. Is this the thing that independents can't get past? What I've kind of been looking at, if Minnesota's a 50-50 state, and okay, it is. If you didn't have enough fraud in your life to make you decide, I'd like to give the other team a chance, is this the thing that an independent goes, I guess I really didn't care about Keith Ellison one way or the other, and I don't follow enough, but I can't go to the point where, is this that mistake that cost them a statewide election? Is it that bad?
0: I would say that it's very possible and probable, because the people I talk to, they've had enough. I mean, there are a lot of people that don't have a letter behind their name, a D, an R, or an I. They simply look at who's the person that has any common sense that's going to represent the values I have on the most basic common sense principles that for our generations before today have all agreed. There was no conversation on, do you protect children? It was zero tolerance for this type of thing. And so even, I think last week we had a public notice go out that a high risk sex predator was being released in the Brimson area at a homeless camp. And so, or homeless area, whatever. Yeah. And so people are moving out in the country and moving out in places for peace, for security, for safety. And this is happening in greater Minnesota. It's happening in suburbs. It's happening in the metro. And it's just unacceptable in every one of these jurisdictions from my perspective.
1: All right. I'm with you 100%. I got to go to break. When we come back, we've got more of it. Just more unforced errors in the race for office. We'll talk about it right after this.
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3: And here's Heather with the weather.
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3: 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Al Travis.
4: She's Representative Natalie Zelenznikar, and we're very happy to have her on the program. More I Stepped in It for No Good Reason stuff. I've said on the show, I know the Republicans aren't going to hate and love me for it, but I think I don't care what Taylor Swift says when it comes to who I should vote for. She's a singer. She might be following along, but I don't know, and I don't give it any weight. But when Representative Tom Emmer, Stauber, any of them on my side, feel they shouldn't weigh in on this, the governor's race or the senator's race, I disagree. And here's what I mean by it. You folks in the arena, yourself included, Representative, you know what it takes to get there. You know the kind of people that you got to have to work with you or against you. You got to know the temperament and what the job entails. So that matters to me. When the Democrats or the Republicans have a caucus and they put the letter, their endorsement behind anybody, it doesn't mean that that's the person I chose, but it gives me some weight that a bunch of people who look at this for a living and get together and mean it, this is who they pick. It gives a little weight. It doesn't hold me to anything. Why go out of your way to endorse or not endorse somebody and then get bit? Case in point, Graham Plattner of Maine. Tina Smith has come out, pull her endorsement. Flanagan, Craig, they're saying don't do this. Governor Walz was in there. Why are they playing in that park? If I'm in Maine, I don't care what you think over there in Minnesota, first off. But they do this, and they couldn't have known the guy. You tell me, I have any clue who Graham Plattner was in Maine. Why would you do that, Representative?
5: You know, that's a great point. I can't answer that. I probably and can say I definitely wouldn't want to do that. I have said to people just in the state of Minnesota that as Bernie Perriman, my fellow colleague and rep, coined the phrase, you know, watch your own bobber. And I have a big bobber to watch right here in this TV with plenty of issues, you know. And so I'm trying to make sure I'm serving the people I was elected to do. And so my opinion on other people in their choice to serve or not serve and to have an opinion on it is simply an opinion. And so I represent 44,000 people in District 3B, and my priority is to try to serve them within the jurisdiction I have, which is a state representative with the guardrails it has. And so my opinion isn't going to match everybody in my district on all these other things anyway. And so it's just idle chit-chat in my mind, so I just don't do it. Okay. I am letting people vote. I tell them to get informed, tell them how to get informed, where to look up information, how to, you know, follow people or kind of get a pulse of, does this match who you want to represent you? And, you know, if there's some people are single topic voters and some people look at the big picture, you know, do they represent me 80% of the time? And so everybody's a different style of voter. And so I tell people, you have to really do your research. You have to look at it from various points of view. But no, I'm not interested in doing that for endorsements.
4: And I would disagree. Okay, that's fine, because I would love your thoughts on the guys running for a rep in the next district over from you, similar area. Because I would liken Governor Walz, right? He worked for 7 years with Lieutenant Governor Flanagan. Yeah. And he could say, you know what, she's a bulldog. She gets on a thing and it's a thing, and he could give it, whether it's, you know, she'd be the perfect one or not, he would know her temperament a whole lot better than I do. I don't know her from Adam.

0: right? So, I mean, I think there's some weight to that. But we get in or we don't. And these people going out of the way to endorse a guy in Maine who now the week's conversation is, and here's my question to you. So it wasn't the first time something came up for him. They didn't back out then. Wasn't the second, the third. It wasn't the Nazi tattoo. Now it's finally, by the time you get your fifth really bad thing, then my people will pull back. It almost says something worse about them than, you know what I'm saying? Make a call.
1: 100%. And those type of things, you know, when you're in a governor type race and in higher office like that, they, to your point, they do have wisdom and information that I wouldn't be privy to. Yeah. As far as leadership, you know, if you're a CEO and you've hired a bunch of people and you have your team and you're looking at that, you have a perspective that's different than other people. So I understand what you're saying. Right. And I think that, you know, Waltz isn't even running again, and I'm not sure what his pursuits will be after this, but one would think he probably would make a call. But his loyalty appears to be to the party or to something else instead of that, yeah, as far as what's best for Minnesota and who can lead the state forward from a perspective. So, but at the end of the day, I think his word has been lost for any credibility to many Democrats that I talk to anyway.
0: Right.
1: Being a child rapist, they're not looking for his opinion, period, right now. I don't think people care.
0: That's fair enough. Last topic, I just want to know when this will please end, and please end it as soon as possible. Minsure, of course, the exchange for the Affordable Care Act in Minnesota skyrocketed 57%. They're telling that they want a 13% increase in the next year. Minsure officials say 125,714 affected enrollments in May, 12% decline to compare from 2025. What they mean is they literally jumped off. 112% increase in those that had to take the next level down. Right? Because you couldn't do the silver, or you take the bronze, or whatever it is. We just gave $700 million to the Save the Hospital Fund. That's what I'm calling it, HCMC and the rest. All taxes out of my pocket. When do we declare this ACA thing, Minsure, dead in the water? I've never paid more health care insurance, $1,000 a month for me, by the way, and I have an $8,000 deductible. First heart attack, I'll kick in $20,000. That's what your insurance is telling you. When does this end? It can't support itself.
1: No, I think, you know, whoever goes back to the table in 2027 is going to have a big lift. And I say that having, you know, been in healthcare operations for 30 years. And the issues are very complicated right now. And we have implosion happening everywhere. Mm-hmm. You care, you know, went out of the system. So we have a lot of issues. Minsure's one. There's issues with the medical assistance, the DHS system right now. They can't seem to figure out who the good providers are versus the fraudsters. So we have, up where I live, there's going to be no non-emergency transportation for people on medical assistance. So then we haven't seen high healthcare costs are continue to rise when we lose all the valid providers who provided the lower cost services in the community-based model. They're going to be calling 911, and I just spent 2 years on the ambulance task force trying to fix that problem, and the aging task force, and they all knew we had baby boomers. We had a 2030 plan since 1991 when I started, and it's a debacle. So now, you know, if the ambulances are used, they're going to bring them to the hospital, which means we're going to be the holding tank in the hospitals for high acuity with vulnerable adults. Because we don't have, we've let Greater Minnesota is where we're losing all these providers. So many are asking, was this by design? I mean, what is going on? Like, what can DHS not determine who? They've had records of success for 10, 20, 30, 40 years. And so now when they all shut down, or many of them do, what's next? Yeah. So you're right. I mean, the healthcare costs are going to just continue going up if we don't have a strategic plan that makes sense. And Minsure is one of the conversations, and there's several.
0: Well, and again, I don't get mine on Minsure anymore because I don't get any tax credits, but it's the same, right. It's the same plans, just whether I can pay in full price or not. And at $12,000 a year, and in the last 4 years, I've only had my physical, my yearly physical is all I get. I am upside down all over God's green earth, and I don't like it anymore, and I want it to be done. And I don't know how to fix it. That's the other problem. I talk a good game, but I have no clue. Representative, I'm completely out of time. I love having you on the program. We'll get you back in a couple weeks. Is that fair?
1: Sounds great.
0: Love having you on.
1: Thank you.
0: All right, we'll talk. Representative Natalie Zelenznikar.
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14: Grateful to have all my guests. Glad you're here. We're trying to, all sides are stepping in this. My little unforced errors deal that I'm doing with a lot of my reps is not saying any one side more than the other. Today is just a horrible day for the Democrats, but I'm with you. The Republicans the same way. Endorse somebody. Tell me who you believe. You're my congressman or you're a congressman. Tell me what we should do. Not that that means I'm voting that way, but folks have better insights in the job. You really don't know what being a congressman's about until you're there. This whole thing with Mitch McConnell. Somebody might be hiding something. If they find out they are, big, huge mistake from, you know, the Republican side. I will keep it fair and balanced, but I'm amazed at the number of unforced errors so far in this race. Think that the professionals aren't running things or something. It is the Al Travis Show. That's going to do it for me. We'll get together tomorrow with a great list of guests, including Allison Nessie, Brick by Brick with Connor. We'll get the Upper Midwest Law Center on. A lot of good stuff tomorrow. Let's get together tomorrow. Same bat time. Same bat channel.
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0: I'm Christine Lisi. A two-goal deficit with less than 11 minutes to go? No problem when you have Lionel Messi. His eighth goal of the World Cup and 21st of his World Cup career, part of the 3-2 comeback win over Egypt for Argentina. Argentina will play the Switzerland-Colombia winner in the quarterfinals. The Swiss and Colombians remain scoreless in the 109th minute. In part of a busy NBA offseason in Cleveland, Cavaliers locked in Donovan Mitchell through 2030, 4 years, $273 million max extension. Cleveland continues contract talks with James Harden and remains in the mix to land free agent LeBron James. Cavs, certainly a great fit for LeBron, believes ESPN's Monica McNutt.
1: When I look at where LeBron would take his talents next, I'm thinking of where he's going to have the least mileage in terms of games played and experience and the most youth around him that he can help move forward. I personally am a big fan of the full circle moment of it all, the storybook of it all. I think Donovan Mitchell is one of the better options in terms of superstars that are in their prime still that he could be paired with.
0: Lakers continue to actively pursue unrestricted free agent Jonathan Kuminga, but haven't given him an enticing enough contract to commit to.
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4: He's Harry Douglas of Freddie Coleman. 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
0: Humans are going to human. Amber, and here comes your way next for Harry Douglas and Freddie Coleman. This has been Freddie and Harry, the Afternoon Cool on the mighty ESPN Radio. 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
4: Minnesota News Network, I'm Sean Maloney. The National Weather Service has confirmed a tornado touchdown just north of Detroit Lakes Monday night, causing extensive damage in the Floyd Lake and Oakland Beach area. Becker County Sheriff Todd Glander says cleanup is underway.
5: This community, they step up, they stick together, we help each other. As far as how we feel, it's amazing. You know, we can't say enough.
4: Glander says friends, relatives, and neighbors were on scene within minutes, helping those whose homes were damaged by the tornado. Minnesota's new paid leave program has provided benefits to about 75,000 people in its first 6 months. State officials say more than 38,000 approved claims have been for bonding with a new child. Nearly $600 million has been paid out so far, with average weekly benefits topping $1,083. Governor Walz signed the law in 2023. And a Milan woman was killed and six others injured in a two-vehicle crash Monday in Chippewa County. The State Patrol says a pickup and SUV collided at an intersection south of Milan. Five children in the SUV suffered non-life-threatening injuries. Investigators say at least three were not wearing seatbelts. This is MNN.
6: That'll be $84.52.
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